0: From New York, this is Democracy Now!
1: This wasn't an accident. My son did not take his life. My son was killed. It's a design choice, a company that builds its platforms to maximize a child's engagement, click after click, at the cost of the child's safety. They knew what they were doing.
0: A landmark trial against Facebook's parent company Meta has begun in California. The company is accused of designing Facebook and Instagram to addict kids despite clear risks. We'll speak to Jessica Gonzalez of the group Free Press about the trial and other major media news, including ABC suing the FCC. Then we look at how President Trump will personally profit by selling early access to his Truth Social posts for $100,000 a month. We'll speak to a former federal prosecutor suing to stop the practice that would give wealthy investors early access to the president's announcements. Then to Texas, where bipartisan outcry has forced Customs and Border Protection Commissioner Rodney Scott to pause construction in Big Bend National Park.
2: Last night, I put a pause on all activity in that park as far as construction goes until I can get down there and do a personal evaluation, talk to some stakeholders, talk to local law enforcement in that area, and more to follow this week.
0: We'll also go to Arizona, where protests are engaged in a tree sit to block border wall construction there. All that and more coming up. Welcome to Democracy Now!, democracynow.org, The War and Peace Report. I'm Amy Goodman. In Gaza, Israeli airstrikes killed at least seven Palestinians, including a child, at a cafe in the port west of Gaza City. It comes a day after Trump's son-in-law and envoy, Jared Kushner, wrapped up a meeting with Israeli Prime Minister Benjamin Netanyahu, as well as one with Hamas officials. Since last October's so-called ceasefire, Israel's killed over 1,200 Palestinians in Gaza. Abu Ahmad was among several people surveying the aftermath of Tuesday's attack.
3: They are telling us every day that there is a truce. We are hearing on social media and news channels that there is a truce. The truce for 14 days, 3 months, and I don't know what. But it is not implemented in reality in the Gaza Strip. The people of Gaza are bleeding every day.
0: A Palestinian American flew to the occupied West Bank Monday to help relatives defend the family home, which Israeli settlers have surrounded for more than a week. Settlers have surrounded several Palestinian houses in the village of Kusra, south of Nablus, and blocked the people inside from leaving. Louis Ridi, who lives in Ohio, owns one of the houses. His brother, Kusei Abu Rida, and his teenage nephew have stayed inside to keep settlers from taking it. U.S. Ambassador Mike Huckabee called the siege a horrific act of terror. UNICEF brought in food, water, and medicine over the weekend after the Israeli military declared the area a closed military zone. This is Louis Ridi.
4: I came here to be present with him. I left my my luxury home in America. I left my luxury vehicles in America. I left my wife

0: two daughters. I left my business and decided to be here at my home to protect it from the settlers to steal it and raising the American flag to send the message to the American embassy and the U.S. officials that I am currently under siege and I need a protection.
1: Officials from the Joint Maritime Information Center Tuesday said attackers struck two ships in the Strait of Hormuz in recent days, killing at least one sailor. Hours earlier, the United Arab Emirates said its air defenses tracked two ballistic missiles fired from Iran. Both fell into the sea, the second inside Emirati waters. Qatar's foreign ministry said mediators will not return to broader U.S.-Iran talks until Iran and Oman reach their own deal on passage through the strait. Iranian Foreign Minister Abbas Araghchi said the U.S. is now begging to talk, while President Trump posted a map of the waterway labeled New U.S. Territory. Also on Tuesday, prosecutors in Manhattan charged 17 Iranians with hacking for the Islamic Revolutionary Guard Corps. The Justice Department says the Mabna Institute broke into 144 U.S. universities and 178 more abroad, stealing over 31 terabytes of research. Syrians marched in Aleppo this week over the death of a man who was arrested and allegedly beaten by security forces. 29-year-old Mohammed Ghamira, a father of two and a former volunteer with the White Helmet Civil Defense Group, died in a hospital Sunday after being released from jail. He was detained after he allegedly stole money. Syria's emergency management minister, Raed al-Salah, who's the former head of the White Helmets, wrote on X that Ghamira died of cerebral and gastrointestinal bleeding brought on by a beating he took after being detained. The Trump administration imposed sanctions Tuesday on the president of the International Criminal Court and senior prosecutor who's investigated Israeli officials over the war on Gaza. The State Department targeted ICC President Tomoko Akani of Japan and senior trial lawyer Abdoulaye Sey of Senegal, freezing any assets they hold in U.S. jurisdictions or that touch the American financial system. Saye was on the team that sought an arrest warrant for Israeli Prime Minister Benjamin Netanyahu for crimes against humanity in Gaza. Israeli media report he also oversees an inquiry into Israeli funding for illegal West Bank settlements and the arming of Israeli settlers. A federal judge in Boston has sided with the Trump administration to revoke temporary protected status, TPS, for more than 5,000 Ethiopian immigrants living and working in the United States. The ruling by U.S. District Judge Brian Murphy lifted the final legal block in Trump's efforts to end TPS for individual countries and comes after the Supreme Court ended the protection for immigrants from Haiti and Syria. Since Trump returned to office, his administration's moved to terminate TPS for at least 13 out of 17 countries. TPS granted deportation relief for hundreds of thousands of immigrants whose home countries were designated unsafe due to war or climate disaster. In related news, the Trump administration's been quietly deporting immigrants from Mexico to other Central American countries. That's according to CBS News, which spoke to two anonymous DHS officials who said in recent months, hundreds of Mexican immigrants have been deported to Guatemala and Honduras. This despite the Mexican government's willingness to accept all citizens removed from the United States. Trump's Justice Department is pushing a federal appeals court to reinstate criminal charges against Kilmer Abrego Garcia, the Maryland father who was wrongfully sent to El Salvador's notorious Sekat mega prison last year and months later returned to the U.S. In May, U.S. District Judge Waverly Crenshaw dismissed human smuggling charges brought by Trump officials against Abrego Garcia, whose case quickly became a symbol of Trump's mass deportation campaign. At the time, Judge Crenshaw said Abrego Garcia's prosecution was, quote, vindictive in nature, unquote. The Justice Department, under the leadership of newly confirmed U.S. Attorney General Todd Blanche, is now appealing that ruling. An immigrant was hospitalized after he was brutally beaten and arrested by ICE agents in Virginia last week. Jose Mejia Hernandez says it was only after he regained consciousness at the hospital that he saw the injuries and severe bruising on his face, consistent with blunt force trauma. He also reportedly suffered major brain bleeding and swelling. According to journalist Aaron Parnas, Hernandez was walking to work when two ICE agents approached him in a truck. At the hospital, he had ICE agents by his side at all times and was never given proper explanation of his diagnosis or injuries. Once discharged, Hernandez was taken to an ICE office where they placed a GPS ankle monitor on him. He was hospitalized a second time after he felt unwell and was diagnosed with a traumatic brain injury, but doctors were reportedly unable to conduct an MRI at the time due to ICE's ankle monitor. Annual military drills between South Korea and the United States are underway, but just hours before they were scheduled to start, President Trump announced he'd ordered the Pentagon to substantially scale back the military exercises, as he said the drills may send a hostile signal to North Korea. Trump claims to have a good relationship with North Korea's dictator Kim Jong-un. The move has prompted South Korean President Lee Jae-myung to push for military control independent from the United States. This is a 75-year-old resident of Pochon, South Korea, sitting near the border with North Korea.
2: I saw in the news yesterday that Trump said the drills should be scaled back because he is friendly with Kim Jong-un. I think that reflects a lack of understanding of North Korea. To be honest, I feel anxious. As a resident of a border area, I feel particularly uneasy.
1: ABC filed a First Amendment lawsuit on Tuesday against the Federal Communications Commission, alleging the Trump administration has undertaken a retaliatory campaign against the network. This comes as the FCC is closely scrutinizing ABC on several fronts. The media regulator is investigating the broadcaster over corporate diversity programs, as well as alleged political bias on the morning show The View. The FCC is also pushing several ABC stations to renew their broadcast licenses years earlier than expected. Last year, ABC briefly suspended late-night comedian Jimmy Kimmel under pressure from FCC Chair Brendan Carr over a joke about the assassination of right-wing activist Charlie Kirk. Because of national outcry, Kimmel was reinstated. The Trump administration Tuesday advanced plans to open nearly 45 million acres of wilderness and national forests to road construction and logging. The U.S. Forest Service proposal would undo the 2001 roadless rule, a Clinton-era regulation meant to keep those tracks undeveloped. President Trump's been pressuring the agency to increase logging in thin forests. Drew McConville, a senior fellow at the Center for American Progress, said, quote, "By ripping protections from some of our oldest intact forests, the Trump administration's endangering the drinking water supplies of tens of millions and threatening wildlife habitats and recreation opportunities in almost every state," unquote. In Florida, Democratic Socialist State Rep. Angie Nixon pulled off a stunning victory in the Democratic Senate primary against Alexander Vindman, a former Army intelligence officer who testified during Trump's first impeachment against Trump. Backed by the Democratic establishment, he raised more than 16 times as much campaign money as Nixon, who ended up winning. Meanwhile, in the race for governor, former Republican Congressmember David Jolly, who switched parties, won the Democratic primary. He'll face off against Republican Congressmember Byron Donalds in the general election, who's backed by Donald Trump. Establishment Democrats Jared Moskowitz and Debbie Wasserman Schultz won their races despite Republican gerrymandering, and incumbent Congressmember Corey Mills lost the Republican primary in Florida's 7th Congressional District to Ryan Elijah. Mills was facing a House Ethics Committee investigation into allegations of assault and threatening behavior toward women. In Alaska Senate race, incumbent Republican Senator Dan Sullivan and Democratic Congressmember Mary Peltola are advancing to the general election. In the primary, two Dan Sullivans were on the ballot, with the other Dan Sullivan capturing 2.4% of the vote. And in Pakistan, the Supreme Court ruled Tuesday authorities must transfer jailed ex-Prime Minister Imran Khan to a private hospital in Islamabad for a medical evaluation. The ruling comes after his relatives and personal doctors spent months raising alarms about his condition and whether he was receiving adequate care behind bars. Khan had been in jail for 3 years on corruption charges that UN experts have called arbitrary and politically motivated. This is Khan's lawyer.
3: This is a very welcoming decision. He is the founder and chairman of Pakistan Tehreek-e-Insaf and has been in jail for nearly 3 years now. Given the nature of the medical report that has come out, especially the medical report submitted yesterday, I believe this is a very good and encouraging decision.
1: And those are some of the headlines. This is Democracy Now!, democracynow.org, The War and Peace Report. I'm Amy Goodman. A landmark trial against Facebook's parent company, Meta, has begun in Oakland, California. Meta is accused of designing Facebook and Instagram to addict kids despite clear risks. The case was brought by attorneys general from four states, California, Colorado, Kentucky, and New Jersey. In total, 29 states have sued Meta over its practices. Outside the federal courthouse in Oakland, parents spoke out about the impact of social media platforms on their children's well-being. This is Shannon Hickok, whose son Elijah died by suicide at the age of 16.
4: This wasn't an accident. My son did not take his life. My son was killed. It's a design choice, a company that builds its platforms to maximize a child's engagement, click after click, at the cost of the child's safety. They knew what they were doing.
1: In other major media news, ABC has sued the Federal Communications Commission after FCC Chair Brendan Carr ordered an early review of eight local ABC TV licenses. Carr had ordered the review one day after President Trump and First Lady Melania Trump publicly demanded ABC fire late night host Jimmy Kimmel for a joke about the First Lady. The FCC is also investigating ABC over its corporate diversity programs, as well as alleged political bias on the morning show The View. In its lawsuit, ABC states, quote, acting through the Federal Communications Commission, the administration's waged a retaliatory campaign against ABC for a single reason. It disapproves of what ABC broadcasts. For more on these two stories, as well as other major media news, we go to California, where we're joined by Jessica Gonzalez, co-CEO of Free Press and a member of the Big Tech Oversight Board. Jessica, welcome back to Democracy Now! Let's start with the opening arguments in the Meta trial in Oakland. Talk about the significance of this case.
5: Good morning, Amy. Listen, for years, many of us have been pointing out that platforms like Facebook are making design choices that are harmful. The business model of Facebook and other social media platforms is selling us our attention, our eyeballs, and our kids' attention to advertisers. The business model is predicated on getting us addicted, on essentially having us spend as much time as possible on these platforms. It's really interesting to see a case finally make it to trial and to actually have these issues litigated. But the truth is that Facebook knew a lot about the impacts of its platform on children and on others. And the business model really is about collecting a lot of data about us and using that data to micro-target us with the type of content that makes us keep coming back.
1: You're a member of the Big Tech Oversight Board. What is that?
5: This is a collection of people who came together after Facebook appointed its own oversight board, which was a list of folks who were on the Facebook payroll who were meant to provide some oversight over what the company was doing. In reality, they didn't have any authority to hold the platform accountable. And so a collection of folks from around the world, led by Carol Cadwalader, who broke the Cambridge Analytica story, Maria Ressa, a Nobel Peace Prize winner, and others came together to really try to provide some critique about what Facebook was doing, the design choices it was making, and the hate and disinformation that they were spreading all throughout the world.
1: Now, your organization, Free Press, and hundreds of journalists are demanding USA Today end their Palantir partnership. Nearly 800 journalists at USA Today newspapers signed statements urging the company to end this newly announced partnership with the software company Palantir, whose products have been used by the U.S. government to assist with immigration raids. Talk about what they and you are calling for.
5: Listen, journalistic entities have no business making special deals and having special relationships like with companies like Palantir, which the U.S. government is using to assist in crimes against humanity. We need to have editorial independence from big companies that deserve oversight from journalistic institutions. And so I support the call. We support the call from the USA Today journalists, because this is going to impinge upon independent reporting that holds this company and this administration accountable.
1: Let's turn to ABC's lawsuit against the FCC. I want to read more from the lawsuit. Quote, this case boils down to a simple question. Can the administration use its control over the federal regulatory apparatus to punish a media organization for editorial decisions and news coverage it dislikes? Because the First Amendment provides a clear answer, of course not. This court's intervention is necessary to stop the Federal Communication Commission's extraordinary assault on free speech, the lawsuit states. Explain what is at stake. This lawsuit came down right about the time we were broadcasting yesterday. It was announced.
5: Well, I'm so thrilled that finally a major media company is sticking up for itself to the administration. We have seen Brendan Carr, the FCC chairman, relentlessly jawbone at broadcasters over which he has regulatory authority. He has threatened them with investigations. We don't even know the full extent of the investigations that the FCC has ongoing against ABC and other licensees. He has called ABC's licenses in for early renewal. That comment process just closed. And so at any time now, the FCC can do what's called designate those licenses, the only 8 broadcast licenses that ABC still holds, for a hearing. And that is the next step in revoking broadcast licenses. And there has been every indication that the reason that Brendan Carr is going after ABC is because Donald Trump wants him to, because Donald Trump doesn't like what ABC is airing. He doesn't like it when they bring on his political opponents for conversations. He doesn't like it when Jimmy Kimmel makes jokes at his expense. But see, this is what the First Amendment protects. The First Amendment protects us from government intrusion into the editorial decisions of our media. And we've seen them time and again go after broadcasters. ABC isn't the only one. They're just the first one to say enough already, because the Trump administration has elevated this risk to the point that it's going to do serious damage to their business. In fact, if you look into the filing that went into the court yesterday, they cite numerous examples of how they've already altered their news coverage to keep the president happy. For instance, they aired a speech that they didn't want to air on their live stream. They said they felt pressured to do so. They haven't brought anyone, any political guests onto The View out of fear that the president would retaliate against them. I mean, the list goes on and on. And this is just what's happening inside of ABC. We know this is happening at other broadcasters, other regulated entities as well. But they're all just kind of trying to duck and cover and not catch the president's attention. So it's really a good move on ABC's part that they're finally sticking up for themselves. I think they've finally learned that when bullies go after you, you can't just cower in a corner, because they keep coming.
1: I mean, it was amazing. ABC settled for, what was it, $15 million gave the president.
5: $15 million.
1: When many felt they could have gone to court and won. Then the whole kerfuffle over Jimmy Kimmel and the outcry across the country that led these organizations, these licensees, to restore Jimmy Kimmel's late night show because President Trump doesn't like him. So this is a new approach here. Don't bend the knee.
5: This is a new approach. And listen, when ABC yanked Jimmy Kimmel off the air, Free Press immediately launched an action. We set up a tool, and thousands of people called their local ABC stations and demanded that he be reinstated. Of course, there was a tremendous uproar from the public above and beyond. People canceled their Disney Plus subscriptions. And so the actions we take as regular people make a difference. If we mass protest, we can make a difference. And I think in a lot of ways that was encouraging to ABC, because they saw there was going to be business impacts if they didn't stand up for free speech.
1: And they're admitting in this lawsuit that, for example, in The View and also in Jimmy Kimmel's show, they are changing the way they choose guests because of administration pressure.
5: Yes. And in fact, they are not the only ones. We hosted two events with FCC Commissioner Ana Gomez over the past year. She is the lone Democrat left on the FCC. And we had folks come in, journalists here in Los Angeles, as well as in Camden, New Jersey. And the ripple effects across the industry are widely felt. We are hearing from local radio stations that they're nervous about airing things online that are critical of the administration. We've heard from so many independent journalists the type of retaliation they are facing. And so it's not often that Free Press is standing up for ABC Disney. They're a corporate outlet that in many ways is flawed. But if we don't stand up for, if we can't stand up for Jimmy Kimmel and ABC, we're recognizing like those are wealthy outlets. Jimmy Kimmel is a famous white man. Like, the impacts on folks who aren't rich and famous and privileged are really rippling downwards.
1: And of course,
5: so this is bigger than just Kimmel. This is bigger than just Disney.
1: And Jessica Gonzalez, your Free Press is not to be confused with Barry Weiss's Free Press. Barry Weiss, who became head of CBS News and has gutted, eviscerated 60 Minutes. And I want to stay on the issue of that Paramount-owned entity. In other major news, Paramount Skydance is asking a U.S. judge to require the states challenging its acquisition of Warner Brothers Discovery to post a nearly $2 billion bond to cover the costs of delaying the deal. Paramount Skydance is run by David Ellison, whose father, Larry Ellison, is the billionaire founder of Oracle. They are prominent allies of President Trump. Under the proposed deal, CNN and CBS News, streaming services HBO Max and Paramount Plus, as well as film and television studios Universal and Paramount, would all be combined under a single entity controlled by the Ellisons. You're sitting there, Jessica, in California. He's threatening the attorney general there, Ron Bonta, who's leading this lawsuit against this merger. Talk about this stage of the lawsuit and the threats of the Ellisons.
5: I thought Rob Bonta had a great line to this yesterday, which is that the Ellisons went into this deal knowing that what they were bargaining for. These companies are sophisticated entities. They agreed to a ticking fee. Paramount agreed to pay Warner Brothers $7 million a day after a certain date if the deal hadn't closed yet. They understood that this was a complex regulatory landscape, that there are federal regulators, state regulators, and in fact, regulators abroad that have an interest in this massive, massive combination of media outlets. And they made the deal anyways. Look, California and our taxpayers here, we don't owe Paramount anything. They're pulling out all the stops, trying to threaten our state with leaving. But the truth of the matter is, They knew what this deal was about. They knew what they were giving up. They were so desperate to get a hold of Warner Brothers. Because remember, at the time when they made this deal, they were in a bidding war with Netflix. They went into this with eyes wide open, and they made a deal. If they don't like it, they can leave the deal. They can pay the breakup fee. But the truth is, they are trying to threaten. They just started a new fake grassroots campaign a couple days ago where they're trying to buy constituency. But hundreds of thousands of people have come out to say block the merger, no concessions, including 5,600 creatives who have thrown down with activists and consumers to say this is bad, this is going to result in massive job loss, given what the Ellisons have already done to Paramount and to CBS News. We have every reason to believe that they're going to use their perch to censor and to interfere with the editorial independence of CNN as well. And the truth is, the people don't want this merger, and David Ellison and his daddy can't buy their way out of this.
1: I just saw Jane Fonda this weekend in Los Angeles, and of course she revived her father's committee to protect the First Amendment, and she is one of those leading the charge against this merger. But in this last minute we have, Jessica, I wanted to ask you about the FCC rewriting TV station ownership rules to allow for even more corporate consolidation. Can you just simply summarize this?
5: It's remarkable. The FCC is trying to repeal a statute, which it does not have authority to do. It voted that out a couple weeks ago. We're waiting for that order to drop in the Federal Register. And once it does, we'll be suing the FCC with our partners, because the FCC does not have authority to overrule a statute. In sum, what they want to do is make it easier for people like Larry Ellison and David Ellison and other oligarchs who are aligned with Trump to gobble up more media. This is the authoritarian takeover attempt of our media system, and we're not going to let it happen.
1: Jessica Gonzalez, co-CEO of the media advocacy group Free Press. They had the name first. She's also a member of the Big Tech Oversight Board. Coming up, we talk more about media news. We look at how President Trump will personally profit by selling early access to his Truth Social posts about government policy for $100,000 a month. Back in 30 seconds.

0: Mirror Monster by Deerhoof, performing in our Democracy Now! Studio. This is Democracy Now!, democracynow.org. I'm Mimi Goodman. The Intercept and the Freedom of the Press Foundation have filed a lawsuit against President Trump and his staff seeking to halt a new venture by Trump's media company to monetize the president's social media posts on Truth Social. Under the scheme called Truth API, the platform would charge up to $100,000 per month for early access to the president's posts, which frequently drives stock market volatility. The plan launched on August 1st, and reportedly at least 10 customers have signed up. In announcing the lawsuit, Ben Musick, editor-in-chief of The Intercept, said Trump is trying to enrich himself by privatizing government information that he has no right to sell. We won't let it stand, he said. This comes as the Trump Media and Technology Corporation, which owns Truth Social, announced a $238 million loss during the second quarter of this year. The company is yet to be profitable. For more, we go to Washington, D.C., where we're joined by Brendan Belew, CEO of the Public Integrity Project. He is a former federal prosecutor who spent 2 years prosecuting January 6th Capitol insurrectionists. He's one of the lawyers representing The Intercept and Freedom of the Press Foundation in this lawsuit. Brendan, welcome back to Democracy Now! If you can just simply explain what is not just being proposed, but what has begun on Truth Social, the president's means of speaking to the world.
1: Absolutely. So you hit the nail on the head in how you described it. The Truth Social is the president's means of speaking to the world. If you want to know what the federal government is doing, you have to follow Truth Social. Truth Social is where the president hires and fires people. It's where he announces wars. It's where he announces ceasefires. It's where he exclusively announces many, if not most, of the core initiatives of his administration. What's being proposed is that Truth Social is offering what's called an API, a data feed that will give early access to his posts to those who, as you said, are willing to subscribe for $100,000 a month. This means that folks who are willing to pay that money are going to get early access to what Truth Social's parent company itself describes as quote unquote market moving information. They're going to have access to that early, which they can then use for trading. They can use it for gambling. They can use it for national security purposes. If they are, for instance, working for a foreign power. So there are all sorts of ways that the president is literally selling government information for private profit.
0: As you say in the lawsuit, the scheme is profoundly corrupt. The president stands to gain financially by giving market-moving government information to those who are willing and able to pay his personal company, unquote. I want to go to a clip right now of Press Secretary Carolyn Leavitt assuring reporters that anything on Trump's social media site is straight from the horse's mouth. This is Leavitt speaking about Truth Social during a news conference in February.
2: The post should be taken as the policy of the Trump administration. It's coming straight from the horse's mouth. When you see it on Truth Social, you know it's directly from President Trump. That's the beauty of this president and his transparency and relaying this administration's policies to all of you and to the rest of the world.
0: So Brendan Belew, talk about the significance of what she's saying, that this is the mouthpiece of the administration that President Trump personally will be profiting from.
1: Yeah, well, the White House did itself no favors by having Carolyn Leavitt say that, at least from a legal perspective. So, part of the case is alleges that Truth Social is what you would call a public forum. A public forum is one where you have First Amendment rights to speak, First Amendment rights to access information. When the White House, when the press secretary says that this is the official place for finding information from the president, that makes it a public forum. And so the basic legal problem that you have here isn't just that it's profoundly corrupt, the scheme, but that's also unconstitutional. That by posting on the Truth Social platform in ways that people who pay more get earlier access, that actually interferes with people's First Amendment rights to public information. One of the things that the First Amendment protects not only is the right to speak, but the right to equal access to government information. The government can't discriminate who it gives information to based on, you know, who they are, what they believe, what they're willing to pay the president. And so really, that statement was really counterproductive for the White House and helps our case a great deal.
0: The named defendants in your lawsuit include President Trump and two of his closest aides, Natalie Harp, who we talked about on Democracy Now! Yesterday, and Daniel Scavino, as well as the Executive Office of the President and the White House Office. Why did you choose these people and entities to sue?
1: Well, you know, it's clear that this isn't just the president typing on his phone and posting this on Truth Social. There is a whole operation that makes Truth Social the official mouthpiece of this administration, involving Dan Scavino, involving Natalie Harp, involving Harp and Scavino's employers, the Executive Office of the President, and the White House Office. So this is really helpful in building the case that this is, that the Truth Social is intimately entwined with the White House operations, and again, helps build the argument that this is, in fact, a public forum where constitutional rights apply.
0: Trump holds the largest stake in TMTG through a revocable trust that owns about 41% of the company, a stake worth more than $1 billion. He's the trust's sole beneficiary?
1: Yes, he is. Yep.
0: The significance of this.
1: Yeah, so he's, as the sole beneficiary, this means that he is the person that's going to make money from this scheme. He holds 41% of the stock in the company. He is the largest shareholder. It means he probably is able to have the most power in dictating the strategy of the company. I mean, but the game is kind of given away by the fact that it's called Trump Media. You know, it really shows that this is an arm of the president's personal business. And, you know, the analogy that I always use here is this isn't like, you know, just paying an ordinary fee to access government information. This is paying a private company connected to a political official in order to access information that all of us should be able to get. It would be a little bit like having to pay the Republican National Committee in order to get access to court documents. Structurally, legally, this is no different.
0: Brendan Belew, CEO of the Public Integrity Project, former federal prosecutor who spent 2 years prosecuting the January 6th Capitol rioters, now suing to stop Donald Trump's scheme to sell early access to his Truth Social posts and pocket the profits. Brendan Belew's latest book is titled When Companies Run the Courts, How Forced Arbitration Became America's Secret Justice System. This is Democracy Now! When we come back, we will go to Texas and Arizona. What's happening in Big Bend National Park? Stay with us.

0: Spell by Pierre Locatelli. This is Democracy Now!, democracynow.org. I'm Amy Goodman. In southern Texas, the Trump administration said Monday it's temporarily pausing construction on a section of the border infrastructure that's in Big Bend National Park after construction crews were filmed bulldozing pristine desert wilderness, prompting ongoing protests and lawsuits. The Department of Homeland Security waived requirements that federal contractors comply with a broad slate of environmental laws to proceed with construction in the national park. The area covers a quarter of the U.S.-Mexico border, but sees only about 1% of border crossings due to the rugged terrain. The project in the Big Bend region is expected to cost $7 billion. Opposition to the controversial project has been widespread and bipartisan, including from environmentalists, local landowners, local sheriffs, and county judges. Outgoing Republican Texas Senator John Cornyn wrote to the Homeland Security Secretary Mark Wayne Mullen earlier this month, urging him to halt construction until DHS engaged further with local concerns. The contractor on the project is a major Trump donor. On Monday, Customs and Border Protection Commissioner Rodney Scott flew to Texas to announce the pause.
1: I just landed in Texas, headed to Big Bend National Park. Last night, I put a pause on all activity in that park as far as construction goes until I can get down there and do a personal evaluation, talk to some stakeholders, talk to local law enforcement in that area, and more to follow this week.
0: On Tuesday, Rodney Scott told local officials the pause would last just 2 weeks. In a statement, campaigner Laken Jordahl of the Center for Biological Diversity said, quote, "We won't rest until the contracts are canceled, the waivers of law are rescinded, and the bulldozers are sent packing for good," unquote. We go now to Texas, where we are joined by Laken Jordahl, a national public lands advocate with the Center for Biological Diversity. Laken used to work at Big Bend National Park on wilderness stewardship issues. I mean, Big Bend, I think it's something like the size of Rhode Island. We're talking about a massive area. Now, Laken, you're not usually siding, maybe I'm wrong, with the local sheriffs, with the Republican senators, but this is across the political spectrum. I mean, you had local sheriffs and the governor of Texas, Greg Abbott, both claiming they were responsible for this pause, wanting to take credit. Talk about what's happened here.
2: Good morning from beautiful Big Bend, Amy. This movement that we have built is a force to be reckoned with. I think the administration made such a massive miscalculation when they sicked their bulldozers on this great American national park. We have seen local sheriffs who are extremely conservative, border security experts, come out and oppose this thing. We've got Republican state house reps on our side. You know, this pause is welcome news. It shows just how nervous the administration is about this resistance. But we have no reason to trust DHS. None. They didn't even admit that there was construction happening here until this week. They were trying to hide that from the public. And we've been out filming the bulldozers every day, working with this incredible local community. And I don't think they understand just how deep people's connection to this land, to this national park, and to the Rio Grande is here in Texas.
0: So let's talk about who got the contracts. Newsweek says Tim Barnard and his wife donated $1 million to a Trump fundraising committee in 2024. Barnard Construction Company has been awarded billions of dollars in federal border barrier contracts, including nearly $2 billion linked directly to the Big Bend region. If you can talk about this, and also, we're not talking about building the wall in Big Bend, right? It's the infrastructure to service all of this, for example, surveillance, etc. But start with the donors who are contractors now.
2: Yeah, these contractors are darlings of this administration, and they've been given billions of dollars to build walls all across the U.S.-Mexico border. At this point, I mean, this administration is using this national park and its destruction as an opportunity to transfer billions of dollars into their pockets. And it's the same playbook that we see all across America's public lands. You know, these contractors have received $7 billion to build walls, vehicle barriers, and roads across the region. In the park itself, it's a $1.7 billion contract. That is more than half of the entire annual operating budget of the National Park Service. As a former Park Service staff, like, I cannot fathom, they have lost a quarter of their entire staff. They are facing budget cuts like they have never seen. Trash cans are piling up at national parks. Staff have been fired, and we're losing so much institutional knowledge. And if we just spent a fraction of this $1.7 billion on actually sustaining our national parks, dealing with the maintenance backlog, I mean, it would be life-changing for so many people. But instead, we're using all of this money to build a useless network of roads that cut into the most pristine part of the national park just to enrich a federal contractor.
0: And talk about why Republicans, leading Republicans, are taking on President Trump on this, from Governor Abbott to the sheriffs.
2: Yeah, you know, I think in Texas, Big Bend is symbolic of this idea of freedom. This place, this national park, it changes you once you've been here. And Republicans are not immune to that love for the land. It's been incredible to see them speaking out. I think in a lot of cases, it's too little, too late. But it's nice to have Abbott trying to claim that he's responsible for this. There's also, you know, a ton of wildlife out here. There are game species that the Texas backcountry hunters and anglers have been working with us on this project. So everybody loves this place. Everybody loves the river. And if you look at the facts, there are just no border crossings that happen here. So it is unjustifiable what they are doing to this place. And we do not trust this pause. We are seeking a permanent stop to construction. And we just filed for an emergency injunction with the court on Monday.
0: And Lake and Jordo, can you talk about the environmental laws that were waived in Big Bend, including the Endangered Species Act, the Native American Graves Protection and Repatriation Act, Clean Water Act, and more?
2: Yeah, with the strike of a pen, the DHS secretary has eviscerated decades of our nation's most important environmental laws. This has never happened in a national park. National parks are supposed to be the public lands with the highest degree of protection. I mean, you can't pick a flower in a national park and take it home. And yet we're seeing this irreversible destruction unfold. And that is only allowed because of these vast and sweeping environmental waivers. We are challenging that waiver authority in court. DHS has argued that the Big Bend region is an area of high illegal activity. But the numbers don't add up. The entire sector last month, 517 miles of border here, there were 98 apprehensions across the entire 517-mile sector. Nobody understands why they're pushing forward with this project.
0: I want to go now to Arizona, Lake and Jordal. I want to thank you very much for being with us. Lake and Jordal, again, National Public Lands Advocate with the Center for Biological Diversity. He used to work at Big Bend National Park on wilderness stewardship issues. We go now to southern Arizona, where protests against another section of border wall construction are ongoing. A protest camp predominantly led by queer and femme activists in the small town of Lochiel is seeking to protect ancient cottonwood trees from demolition by federal contractors. At the center of the protest camp is a 200-year-old cottonwood known as a grandmother tree. Democracy Now! Spoke with one of the activists last evening. This is Refugio.
3: We are here protecting a 200-year-old grandmother cottonwood tree. They are sacred to the Tohono O'odham and Yaqui people, who are some of the original stewards of this land. The San Rafael Valley, where these cottonwood trees sit, is one of the most beautiful, most important places for migration of animals, wildlife. It's one of the freest places, I think, in my heart, that exists still along these borderlands. there is a binational tree sit happening. We have folks on the other side of what has not been constructed yet. They're on the Mexico side, La Noria side, and right now we have this zone, this stretch where the wall has not appeared, has not been constructed, and it's because we've been halting it by being here. We are being surveilled by private security, which ironically is called Vision Quest. We are being surveilled by Border Patrol. We are being surveilled by the Army. There's the 101st post, and we're being surveilled by the sheriff's office, the Santa Cruz Sheriff's Office.
0: Shortly after Refugio spoke to Democracy Now!, another activist, as well as Refugio, were temporarily detained by Mexican state police. In a statement released afterwards, the protesters said they'd seen this tree sit on the Mexican side of the border, quote, attacked by Mexican state police, and that they had mobilized to support their Mexican comrades. They were released without arrest. For more, we go to Tucson, Arizona, where we're joined by John Washington, journalist, staff writer for Lookout. Washington is the author of a number of books. His latest, How to Close a Camp, Dispatch from the Fight Against Immigrant Detention. John, if you can talk about the significance of this tree sit as we move from Big Bend in Texas, like 600 miles away, to Grandmother, to this tree, what people are so concerned about on the border?
4: Good morning. Yeah, I think what we're seeing is that the story right now is becoming increasingly not where the Trump administration is building a border wall, but where people are successfully forcing the government to stop, to slow down, or at least change course on border wall construction. So the activists on the ground in Loquiel that we just heard from a moment ago, they've been very clear that this is both an environmental and a political fight. They remind people that the border wall is a tool that deliberately inflicts suffering and death, and they cite the government's own policies in that claim through the 1994 policy of prevention through deterrence. Right now, the Trump administration, in attempts to make the border wall and the border line more rigid, what we're seeing, it's becoming, because of the resistance, more binational, multinational, and transborder. So for now more than 3 weeks, someone has been up tree sitting in this ancient cottonwood, what they're calling a grandmother. And just last night, for the first time, just across the border in northern Sonora, A Mexican activist joined that person in a tree on the Mexican side. And they strung a rope briefly between the two trees, hanging from it a banner that says, that read, "From Minnesota to Mexico, resistance is fertile." And they have been pushing back. And we see that there are now these connections between the Big Bend, between Loquiel, between further west in Arizona, the fight to stop border wall construction and on the Tohono O'odham Nation. You know, right where the people are right now in Loquiel is just about a dozen miles from another huge standoff in 2022, where some of the same activists pushed back against the former Arizona Governor Doug Ducey's border wall, constructed out of these old shipping containers. And they successfully pushed back. The state of Arizona was forced to remove those shipping containers, costing taxpayers here about $200 million. And, you know, historians and activists I talked to at the time when I was covering that told me that it was the first time since the fall of the Berlin Wall that a border wall, an international barrier, has actually been removed. And right now, this is what the activists are again pushing for. Another sign in Loquiel reads, "All walls fall." And while that may seem like a hard thing to achieve at the moment, they, in response to the brief arrest last night, are calling for more people to come down and support these and other movements.
0: Do the Mexican police and the U.S. police, the Border Patrol, are they working together?
4: That is unclear. I think that we have certainly seen that is unclear in this exact moment, but we have seen certainly many instances in the past and different parts of the border wall where they absolutely collaborate.
0: The Tohono O'odham Nation recently issued a no trespassing order to block wall construction in its tribal land. Can you talk about the significance of this?
4: That's right. So they filed a lawsuit. So they have always been opposed, or long been opposed, to the border wall that is being constructed on their ancestral homeland. Right now, the government is trying to build, as in Lokiel, a double barrier, so two giant border walls threatening both, you know, pristine, beautiful deserts, fragile ecosystems, archaeological sites, graveyards, etc. They filed a lawsuit to try to stop this. Just last week, a federal judge ordered ruled that the construction can continue, saying that the Tohono O'odham Nation should defer to the federal government, which is a little bit galling given the long history of incursions into ancestral homelands here. They have also posted, the Tohono O'odham have also posted, as you mentioned, no trespassing signs on their land. And this is pretty explicitly targeting people who are going to be engaged in any sort of construction. Right now, one of the most threatened sites is the Quito Baquito Spring, which is this stunning oasis in the desert where a number of species live only right there. And so right now, people trying to protect this land understand that there's, you know, the Sonoran, the pupfish, the Quito Baquito spring snail, that these things, if the border wall construction continues, may be wiped off the face of this earth. So this
0: last question. We have 30 seconds. You've documented the prevention through deterrence strategy implemented in the 90s that funnel migrants deliberately into deadly corridors. How does the Lokiel border project fit into that historical pattern of lethal border enforcement?
4: Well, at this point, there's very few areas in Arizona that are not walled off, but it is an ongoing attempt to further punish and inflict suffering and death on migrants, absolutely. However, like in Big Bend, very, very few people cross in this corridor. I mean, people, are right to point out that this very much smells of a boondoggle, that no one is crossing here, and yet they're spending maybe $500 million on just this about 27-mile segment of wall to devastate the local ecosystem.
0: Well, John Washington, I want to thank you so much for being with us, staff writer for Lookout Washington, speaking to us from Arizona, author of the new book, How to Close a Camp, Dispatches from the Fight Against Immigrant Detention. That does it for our show. I'll be in Middlebury, Vermont on August 28th to speak at the Q&A after the screening of the film about Democracy Now! Steal the Story, Please. I'm Amy Goodman. Thanks for joining us.

0: You know what's so cool? Avanza doesn't exist because some algorithm decided Utah needed a new radio station. Avanza exists because you showed up. You listened. You shared it. You told your tia, your coworker, your neighbor down the street, oye, escucha esto. That's how we got here. This isn't our station, mi gente. It's yours. 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It's a community service. Música, cultura, community. 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

from Rose Park to Glendale, West Valley to Magna, Kearns out to Ogden, Provo, Salt Lake, todo lo demás. This is a station that sounds like Utah, like the Wasatch Front. Bilingual, local, real. If you're listening from your car, tu cocina, en el trabajo right now, this station is for you. Gracias por estar aquí. It means the world. Juntos, we're building something beautiful. La comunidad unida avanza. Esta es KUV Salt Lake City, la radio pública bilingüe de Utah.

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I'll be with you for the next 3 hours. So hope you're ready. Got your belts, seat belts fastened. We're going to start the show off with, let's put it this way. We're going back to the beginning. So let's get it going.

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And time is on my time. 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Either way, it comes out the same. Oh well. Meantime, we'll play this song. Very special song. Hope you remember the day when you first heard this.

Mr. James Ingram, and I still remember the first time I heard that song. That's another story, another time. The sign tells me it's time to move on, so we shall be right back with some intruders right after this.

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Tavares, and of course, never had a love like this before. And got a special treat right here. We'll play Greetings, this is Uncle Slam, but not by the Monitors. That was the second version. What you're going to hear is the original version. Came out in about 61 on the Miracle label, which was part of Motown. Done by the Thousandaires. Hopefully you enjoy this. Here's Greetings.

0: war and don't let no one get you down. 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

that he never forced with Renee and Renee. Right now, a song that was requested, and it's a nice one. See if you remember. Who's loving you?

0: Michael Jackson and the rest of the fellas, Who's Loving You, coming back with a little bit of Barry White. But first this.
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I've heard people say that too much of anything is not good for you, baby. But I don't know about that. As many times as we've loved and we've shared love and made love, it doesn't seem to me like it's enough. It's just not enough, baby.

The Maestro, that of course was Barry White, and a song he did way back. But before that was Barry White with a group called The Atlantics, and the song was called Tracy. That was pretty good. Right now, moving along, Donny Hathaway.

0: Okay, you got that, man? I'm in the coffee shop across from the high school. I got the stuff with me, so make sure you bring the cash, man.
1: Hey, man, can I use the
0: phone,
1: man?
0: You got that? $160,
1: hey,
0: all
1: man,
0: right?
1: Hey, man, let me use the phone, man. I gotta make an important call.
0: Hey, how you doing, Pedro?
1: Good. Let me use the phone, man.
0: Yeah, just a minute, man. I'm making a deal,
1: hey,
0: man.
1: Well, come on, hurry up, man. It's an emergency, man. I gotta make this call.
0: Okay, then. Be on, here in 5 minutes, man.
1: Hey, come on, man.
0: Okay, I'm gonna wait 5 minutes, man. Leave.
1: Come on, man. Get off the phone.
0: Okay, you got it, man.
1: Oh, hey, thanks a lot, man. I gotta make a call. It's a matter of life and death, man.
0: Hey, Pedro.
1: What?
0: If I make this deal, man, I'm selling some stuff for $160, man.
1: That's right.
0: And after I pay my lawyer $90, man,
1: no, was it
0: I'll have over $100 to myself, man.
1: That's cool.
0: $100,
1: that's cool, man. Yes,
0: but the dude has to come out with $160 or it's no deal,
1: man. Yeah, that's good. Shut up for a minute, man. Let me just call. 843-1060. There's no box on here. Hey, man, you're messing me up, man. Just be quiet for a minute, will you, please? Golly, what's the number again? Oh, let's see. 8436177. Yeah, just be quiet, man. I gotta make this call, okay? 8436177. Oh, come on, answer. Oh, good, it's ringing.
2: MOLD request line. Hold, please.
1: Oh, thank God I got you, man. Hey, listen, I want to make a request, and I want to dedicate it to Sofia Ramona Gutierrez, and also to her sister, Debbie. Okay?
2: Hello.
1: Hi. And also to Food Giant, Taco Ernie, Greasy Yeti, Horseface, and Chango. And also to my cousin, Tavo, and Camp David Gonzalez. Get out soon, and we'll get down and party, man.
2: Okay, thanks for calling.
1: Yeah. Oh, wait, hey, my name's Pedro de Pacas, and the song I want to play is called Click Clack by Dickie Doo and the Dons.
2: Okay, thanks for
1: going. Hey, right on, man.
2: Goodbye.
1: Oh, boy, that's a load off my mind, man. Mm.
0: Hey, Pedro?
1: Yeah?
0: Hey, listen, man, are you going to be around here for a while?
1: Yeah, they're going to play my request on the radio, man.
0: Oh, good. Listen, I got to make a run, man.
1: Oh.
0: So I want you to do me a favor, all right?
1: Oh, sure, man.
0: Listen, here's the bag of stuff, man.
1: Yeah?
0: Now, when the dude comes, make sure you get $160 cash off him, all right?
1: Oh, sure, man. No problem, man.
0: Now, make sure it's cash, man. Don't take any checks or anything.
1: Oh, no. Just cash, huh?
0: Okay?
1: Okay, yeah. Okay. Hey, wait a minute, man. How do I know what the dude looks like?
0: Oh, right. Listen, he's that new dude in school, you know? The one with the funny haircut?
1: Oh, him. Yeah. I know what he looks like, man.
0: Okay, I'll be back in a little while, man.
1: Yeah, okay. Well, hurry up, man. Let's see, what's that number now? Was it MOLD 1103?
3: Excuse me, sir. Are you sitting here?
1: Yeah.
3: Is this your property here?
1: Oh. Oh, hey, you're the dude, man. Yeah, the guy says $160, man.
3: Could I see it, please?
1: Yeah, there it is, man. MOLD.
3: Could you come with us, sir?
1: What?
3: You're under arrest.
1: Huh?
3: And it is my duty to inform you of your rights.
1: Hey, I know my rights, now, man. This wasn't even my stuff, man.
3: Yeah, well, you have the right to remain silent. However, anything you say can and will be used against you in a court of law.
1: Court? Hey, man, I can't go to court. I haven't even heard my request yet, man.
3: Will you put your hands on the table, please?
1: Wait a minute, man.
3: Now, you have the right to the presence of an attorney. And if you can't afford an attorney will be appointed for you.
1: Hey, wait. This is not even my stuff, man. I was holding it for a friend, man. Really?
2: And right now, we have a special request from Pancho to all his friends at Camp David Gonzalez. It's an old gold called Free.

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The Commodores, and of course, that was 80 You Bring Me Up. Got a request right here, or should say dedication, going out to Myrna out there in Fresno from Fred, and it's this song. And it's called Your Precious Love.

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0: Cooling the Gang, of course, that was Hollywood Swing. Gonna move right along. Let's hear some JB's.
1: Ladies and gentlemen, there are seven acknowledged wonders of the world. You are about to witness the eighth. Standing in the spotlight on Showcase, are 12 young men who have given you such tunes as the Grunt. Pass the peas. Give me some more. Ladies and gentlemen, without no doubt, these are the JB's.
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Rock and Roll Gangster, that of course is Alan, and Veronica, who's out there in Porterville. The song you asked for, I don't have with me here tonight. Give me a call back here and I'll see if I have the other song I'm looking for. Meantime, gotta get on the bus.

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Archie Bellman draws and dance to your music. Before that, Temptations and a song they made pretty good, or I should say famous, I Want Love I Can See. Right now, Martha and Vandellas. Pay close attention because this is the alternate version of the song. Dancing in the Streets.

0: the Atlantic Star, and what can I say, Silver Shadows song, coming back with some Shangri-La right after this.
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is a good mom, and she loves me with all her heart. But she said I was too young to be in love, and the boy and I would have to part. 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

folks, as you can tell, it's time to say goodbye. Hope you enjoyed the show as much as I did. But I'll be back next week. If you didn't make it through on the phone tonight, you can write me a letter. Send it to Jay Camacho, Forever and West Oldie Show. 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

0: Hola, I'm Edgar Zúñiga, program director here at Avanza 88.3. And honestly, my favorite part of this job is the messages and the feedback that you give us. Someone told me the other day that they wished that something like Avanza had existed when they came to Utah 10 years ago. 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So keep sending those voice notes. Keep telling us qué quieren escuchar. 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

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Next, we got music from a Canadian duo who the singer is Syrian and her partner, her instrumentalist, is Lebanese. 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

here on 88.5 Bilingual Sounds, where music is our second language. We're also broadcasting and syndicated at Avanza 88.3 KUB in Salt Lake City, Utah. Taking it back with some Brenton Wood, with some nice soul-y sounds, with his track, I Like the Way You Love Me. Now let's get into this one from the Argentinian artist Fabiana Cantilo. This song comes from her ninth album, Hija del Rigor, that was released in 2007. Here is Una Tregua.

love that song whenever it comes up. Makes me so happy. And Sofia Cordova from Colombia with her track Symptom of Love. And you're here on Bilingual Sounds. Also, you know, I did mention Colombia. We got Sofia Cordova from Colombia. And coming up next, another artist from Colombia. And my heart goes out to all those folks in Colombia that have been affected by the most recent earthquake, a 7.4 magnitude that has totally devastated some communities in Colombia. And we have been posting a couple of informational stories that other people have posted, of course, because they're doing a much better job than we are. But we are sharing and disseminating their information if you want to help and support Colombians in Colombia. So check it out. It's on our Instagram at Bilingual Sounds, and we try to post some stories to help the cause. Up next, Andres Cepeda with the title track of his latest album, Bogota. Again, my heart goes out to everybody affected by the earthquakes.

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¡Qué energía, mi gente! Tenemos nueva música from the Animero, straight out of Austin, Texas. Acaban de escuchar Descarga Royal. And that's going to be on their upcoming album titled Qué Bárbaro. And you found it here on Bilingual Sounds. I also want to let you know about our weekend stuff, our weekend lineup. You know, every Saturday and Sunday from 8 a.m. to 11 a.m. we have 3 hours of cumbias and other traditional sounds and influences, so make sure you tune in over the weekend as well. Still coming up, I got a special guest DJ joining me in studio. I got Mono Gem, and they're going to be selecting all the music from 10 a.m. to 11 a.m. so please stick around for that. Up next, new music from Vicente Juaregui con La Tibesa de Tu Amor.

0: We got Mano Jem right there with Dame La Fuerza, a song that was released on her debut album, Gardenia. And, you know, I've been telling you all morning long that I have a special guest in studio. And joining me right now is Mano Jem. And she's going to be in charge of the entire playlist for the next hour. Say hello to the folks, Mano Jem.
1: Hello, everybody. Thanks for tuning in.
0: Whoa, little live radio hiccup right there. But thanks for coming all the way to Northridge, Mono Jem. You've been here once before back in 2021, right? We did a little session right before the release of your album.
1: Yes, we sure did. That was such a fun session.
0: Yeah, and then we just seen each other out in the real world here and there. Mm-hmm. Saw you at Sunrose and on the Sunset Boulevard. And now you're going to be taking charge of the entire playlist, but also you're throwing a show in Malibu that's featuring Bardo. How did that come about?
1: So I started curating a new live music series at Cielo Farms in Malibu, and it's called Cielo Sessions. It's really one of the most unique golden hour live music experiences just outside of LA.
0: That's awesome.
1: Yeah, I'm so happy to bring this culture to the mountains that I grew up in.
0: That's super cool. Well, we're going to talk a little bit more in detail about that. What can we expect? The food that's going to be there. But what can we expect from your specific playlist that you're going to take us through in the next hour?
1: So this is just a little glimpse into mi paraíso, my paradise, my version of paradise, what I like to listen to when I'm chilling.
0: All right. It's going to get real, real chill here for your Thursday morning. But right now, I still have control of the playlist, and I want to bring you a song from a local artist. Her name is Jenna Wad. And this is a song that she made in collaboration with another artist named Will Bates. This one is called Afterlife.

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2: 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I'm Karina Linares, Community Engagement Producer here at Avanza, Utah's first bilingual public radio station. Today, we're joined by Frances Goh, who you might remember from our Latino Conservation Week roundtable last year. Frances is currently the Community Engagement and Outreach Specialist at Sageland Collaborative. She is here with us today to tell us about the inaugural cohort of Sageland Collaborative's Science and Art Initiative. It's a program created to provide opportunities for West Side artists to visit the Great Salt Lake and create works highlighting their unique experiences with shorebirds and conservation. Frances, welcome. Thank you so much for joining us today. So Frances, tell me what this program is all about.
3: Yeah, so this is the very first time that Sageland is doing this sort of like science art combination program. So a lot of our work focuses on wildlife conservation throughout Utah, and so it's not always super accessible for beginners who might be interested in shorebirds. So we were sort of brainstorming like, what could it look like to invite folks who maybe aren't like hardcore birders yet?
2: As people, you know, go to this art exhibition, what do you want them to walk away with? What message or maybe feeling of hope do you want them to kind of walk away with? And what conversations do you hope that all their work sparks?
3: Yeah. I think the biggest conversation I'm hoping people get is just like, as they're looking at the art is, I didn't know that before.
2: Folks at home or who are listening to us, if you want to check it out, you can check out sagelandcollaborative.org/shorebirds to learn more about this project, or you can check out at Sageland Collab on Instagram. That's SageLandCollab. And you can find all sorts of awesome information and events there. And you've been listening to Conexión here on Avanza 88.3. I'm Karina Linares. Thanks so much for tuning in.
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0: vamos con más música de Model Jam. That one is called Paraíso, and you found it here on Cafecito. I'm Byron, the curator, and today, for this next hour, I'm not going to be the curator. Actually, we got Model Jam curating the entire playlist, and we're going to get into some very, very nice songs. But tell me a little bit about Paraíso. What is this world that you built for us?
1: Oh, you know, I'm just always looking to rest and to chill, you know? That's just like, there's a lot going on in the world. When I close my eyes, I'm on a beach somewhere, you know, sipping on something, enjoying the sun. Yeah, just, I mean, like we all do, you know? It's just like, that's where I want to go when I'm making music and in my happy place. So that was what that song was about, specifically about this beach that I got to visit in Portugal.
0: Oh, that's cool.
1: Yeah, I had just, that's where the bossa nova thing, I mean, though bossa nova is Brazilian, but you know, we
0: kind of the vibes, the tropical vibes.
1: Yeah, yeah, that's chillax. Where that song came out of. And it's really just, I'm so happy it's reached so many people all around the world.
0: That's cool. Yeah, I mean, your music is really atmospheric, and like it does take you to like a really good escape, especially when there's so much noise out there right now, and just really bad noise as well, and bad news left and right. But when you get down to it, the music is where we can find a little escape.
1: Yeah.
0: And we can also find a little escape in Malibu, like how I did that there.
1: Yes, you did.
0: There's a really cool show that Model Jam is curating. It's called Cielo Sessions. It's happening this Sunday over at Cielo Farms. What can you tell us about Cielo Farms? What's going on over there?
1: Yeah, so Cielo Farms is actually my family's winery. And I started this live music series. It's a monthly series in the summer months to bring some of my favorite artists and music culture to the beautiful Santa Monica Mountains. So you can expect a unique golden hour live music experience with boutique wines, local food vendors, fresh pizzas and Wagyu sliders and charcuterie boards, and just really beautiful food, beautiful atmosphere, lovely people, everybody looking to connect and slow down.
0: That's cool. What's your favorite wine?
1: Of ours?
0: Of yours.
1: Of Cielo. I would probably say our Viognier, which is a white wine, okay, and it's grown on the property.
0: And that goes well with Bardo?
1: I would say so. I love our rosé too. It's called Misty Roses. That's a good one too.
0: That's cool. Mm-hmm. Well, I'm excited. If you want a ticket link, if you want some tickets, you can find it at dice.fm. Just look for Cielo Sessions, mm-hmm, right?
1: Yep.
0: And then there's also a listing on our concert calendar. So if you're looking for stuff to do, our concert

0: Classic from Leo Dan right there. Como te extraño, mi amor. And you found it here on Cafecito. I'm Byron, the curator. This is 88.5 Bilingual Sounds. This is where music is our second language. And we're also syndicated at Avanza 88.3 KUB in Salt Lake City, Utah. And you just heard, this song that you just heard is also going to be involved. It's going to be integrated into the show on Sunday, August 16th, where Mono Jam is curating this night with Bardo. And are we allowed to say much? You're going to be doing like a little duet?
1: Well, you should come and find out. But Bardo basically asked, hey, should we sing a bolero? So maybe one of the boleros in the set tonight or this morning, you may hear in a live setting. Ooh, this Sunday.
0: That's Mono Jam and Bardo coming together. That I want to see and hear.
1: Well, good thing you'll be there.
0: This is happening on Sunday, August 16th. Go grab your tickets. It's Cielo Sessions in Malibu. And it's an early show, too. That's what I like about Sunday shows. They always tend to be early. I want to be home by like 10.
1: Yep, you definitely will be. The event is 3 to 9. And, you know, we all need our Sunday rest. We need our beauty sleep.
0: Exactly. And you can make a whole day out of it. The Malibu beaches are right there close by.
1: They are 10 minutes away. Yeah. You come out to Malibu for the day, finish the afternoon off with some fresh pizza and charcuterie and a glass of wine and a live set by Bardo. I mean, come on.
0: That's going to be amazing. Oh, I'm very excited. Thank you for the invite, too. And thank you for letting me know. And I really want to spread the word that you're having this really, really cool event with Bardo, because I don't think I've seen many lineups with Bardo yet. So
1: he's doing a lot this summer too, so check out his socials for sure.
0: Oh really? So you'll be kicking it
1: yeah,
0: off.
1: Yeah, we're kicking it off with him. We got him first.
0: That's awesome. Once again, August 16th at Cielo Farms in Malibu. Let's get into some more music from our guest here today. Her selections. This one comes from Giorgio Ben George, right? No, you say
1: Giorgio Benjor.
0: You've had a little bit more practice than I have, but I know the Portuguese language is
1: Giorgio Benjor. Ugh, God, it's hard.
0: We're trying, y'all. We're trying. You can hear the efforts. Mm-hmm. Let's get into it. Here's Chove Chuva, right? I got it. Okay, let's get into it, y'all.

0: got some real chill vibes here for your Thursday morning. That one comes from Devendra Banhart with Carolina. And that one's selected by my guest here today. We got Mono Jam in studio. And remember, if you're enjoying all the music here today, please give her a follow. Go support her. You can find her on her Instagram at Mono Jam. Up next in the playlist, we actually got a new song of hers. It's a new cover that she recently did of a Bad Bunny song. But, you know, I've been in the music industry for a little bit, over 6-7 years now, and whenever artists release any kind of new music, it's very telling that more new music will come. Is this kind of, am I theorizing correctly? Yes. That what is foreshadowing?
1: I do think all of your years of expertise are proving to be right, and I do have new music on the way. I'm very excited to share, and this Bad Bunny cover seemed like the perfect return back to releasing again.
0: Well, you were telling me like this Bad Bunny era, this newer one, kind of brought you back to the this sense of music being your first love. Mm-hmm. No, and like mm-hmm.
1: there's a yearning in this song, with the song that's about to play, Baile Inolvidable, an unforgettable dance. And you know, we all remember our first dance, our first love, our first anything, a lot, you know, at firsts when you're growing up. And so for me, music was my first love, and this felt like really a perfect return back to a new release cycle.
0: Wow. Well, I'm excited. We'll talk more about this new chapter of Mono Jam, but let's get into the cover that you did. This is Mono Jam with Baile Inolvidable.

0: got some Bardo in the mix. That one is Amame, and it's from his latest album, Transformation Time. Now, if you're a fan of Bardo, please listen up, because he's going to be performing this Sunday, August 16th, in Malibu. It's at a location called Cielo Farms Winery. Mm-hmm. And this event was curated by my guests here today. We got Mono Jem, who is putting on this show and trying to convince you to come by. I mean, you already convinced me. You told me that there's Wagyu beef sliders, there is homemade pizza, there is going to be South African vegetarian bites, and a sunset with some wine.
1: I mean, come on, what more do you need?
0: And Bardo.
1: Bardo, and a beautiful, beautiful property with sweeping views of the mountains, and you know, a lot of great photo op moments, and just a really nice way to spend a Sunday afternoon.
0: Yeah, and the show is early. The doors are at 3. You know, get the artist Bardo. You're planning to have him start performing right around sunset.
1: Yep, right as everything just starts to cool off, and the vibe really just turns into a magical moment.
0: Yeah. So if you wanted to, you could still get a full show and still make it home by 10.
1: That's right. Mama needs her rest.
0: Yes. We all need our rest, especially on a Sunday. But this is like an amazing, like, it's Sunday. You get beautiful music and good food. I think, say less. Go to dice.fm if you want to get those tickets. Just search for Cielo Sessions. You can also find a convenient ticket link over on our concert calendar on our website, bilingualsounds.org. We're going to get into some more music selected by Mono Jem coming up. We do got to take a small break, but we'll be back. We'll be back to the music real, real fast. You're here on Cafecito with Mono Jem and Byron, the curator.
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3: Hola, you're listening to Cafecito here on Avanza 88.3 on this Thursday. I'm Edgar Zuniga. We continue to follow the devastating earthquake in western Colombia. At least 265 people have died, more than 3,700 are injured, and nearly 500 remain missing. Rescue crews are still searching for survivors, and incredibly, a woman in Pereira was rescued after nearly 38 hours beneath the rubble. I'm Colombian, and seeing Colombians in the broader Latino community here in Utah come together to help is beautiful. If you'd like to join us, you can donate to organizations including the Colombian Red Cross, World Central Kitchen, and local businesses are also organizing relief efforts, including La Ruana in West Valley and West Jordan. Visit Avanza Utah on social media, where we're sharing verified ways you can help.

0: Mono Jam in the mix with Magia. That one can be found on her debut album Gardenia. And Mono Jam, also my special guest here today. So because I have you here and we just listened to one of your original songs, what's Magia all about? What's the magic behind this song?
1: That's a really special one for me. Actually, when writing it with my collaborators, I don't think I knew I was pregnant, but I definitely was with my first child.
0: Really? Wait, so like it was brewing as
1: yes.
0: you were writing the song.
1: Yes, it was brewing as I was writing the song. We were really writing about the magic in the moment and how this new voice that I'd found was really kind of finding its way out into the world. And, you know, later when I was planning the release for this song, it was such a perfect pairing because I was able to use this song to announce my pregnancy with my first child.
0: Wow.
1: And, you know, it's talking about la magia adentro, the magic inside. So it has a lot of really beautiful meanings for me. It's a special one.
0: Oh, that's really cool. It all coincided perfectly. Mm-hmm. Oh, that's awesome. Well, can we use this time to also continue announcing that you're going to be releasing new music this year?
1: I sure am.
0: Where are you going to take us with this new chapter of Mono Jam?
1: So, you know, I'm really finding my roots again, which has been a beautiful process. And I'm a trained jazz vocalist. I went to Berklee College of Music and studied. I'm a real jazz nerd at heart. so, you know, just a lot more organic instrumentation and moving a little bit away from the electronic space and just into some more organic, you know, kind of jazz driven, obviously Latin inspired. Mm. I've got a beautiful Spanish ballad that I've really never released before, anything like that. It feels like wow. a song that like mi abuelita used to sing to me. You know, it's one of those songs that came out within a few minutes.
0: Wow.
1: Yeah. So I'm really excited to share some really special, some special records.
0: That's cool. You heard it here first. New music from Mono Jam is coming very, very soon to an ear near you. To some ears near you. Is that the better grammar version of it? I don't know. But also, Mono Jam, apart from new music coming up, she's also curating some really cool concerts in Malibu at a place called Cielo Farms. She's calling it her Cielo Sessions. And is this Sunday the first one of the summer that you have curated?
1: So this is actually the third one of the summer. We have another one in September with Sam Barsh, who's an amazing jazz pianist, and a special guest vinyl DJ set who you won't want to miss.
0: Ooh, that's cool. But the one on Sunday is Bardo.
1: Is Bardo.
0: From Chicano Batman.
1: Yes, with Andrea Rose and DJ sets by Wildflower. It's going to be a Latin-inspired evening.
0: That's so cool. Go grab your tickets, dice.fm. You can also find it on our concert calendar. That's always there if you're looking for some events to attend to in Southern California. Let's get into some more selections of hers. This one from El Lado Negro. It coincides perfectly with your music, honestly.
1: Thank you.
0: Let's get into it. Here is Running here on Cafecito by Negro Sound.

0: lovely, lovely track. You probably heard Monogem humming to along to it too. Oh, your humming is really nice too.
1: Thanks.
0: Give us some more of that. I don't know. I can't replicate that. But that's a song that she selected from a group of artists. I think. Can you help me with this one?
1: Sure. It's Bala Desejo. They are a Brazilian trio of just some of the most stunning voices I've heard. I'm actually a fan. Dora Morlenbaum, her mother is a famous jazz Brazilian singer too. Her name is escaping me right now, and I don't know how that is possible.
0: Sometimes when the mic turns on, you forget everything, because sometimes I'll forget people's name and they're right in front of me.
1: Right. Well, yeah. Anyways, it's just the most beautiful bilingual song and kind of an inspiration for my next record.
0: That's awesome. And there is new music from Monogem coming out very, very soon. Also, we're going to be ending the segment here with something from Bardo from his latest album, Transformation Time. And he's going to be performing at a show that Monogem curated called Cielo Sessions. It's happening this Sunday, August 16th. You can grab your tickets at dice.fm, but you can also grab tickets. Oh, well, there's a convenient link for you on our concert calendar. Did you get the name? I thought you were yes, looking at me.
1: I am looking it up. Yeah, it's Jacques Morlenbaum. I'm wrong. Sarah Morlenbaum, Henrique Morlenbaum. Anyways, there's a record that I fell in love with Ryuichi Sakamoto.
0: Oh, he's amazing.
1: Yes.
0: Yeah, collaborated with Brazilian artists.
1: Yes. So there's this album that I was going to feature one of the songs on this playlist today.
0: Just next time.
1: Yeah, next time.
0: I love your playlist today.
1: Thank you.
0: It is so calming and relaxing. It's a nice little escape with everything going on in the world. But also, yeah, so your show is August 16th. That's this Sunday with Bardo, Andrea Rose. There's going to be pizza. There's a Wagyu beef sliders. There's also your friend is coming from bringing South African vegetarian bites, mm-hmm. which is really, really cool. And yeah, it's going to be a beautiful night. It's an early night, 3 to like
1: nine.
0: After sunset.
1: 3 to 9 p.m.
0: Okay, yep. Mm-hmm. There we go. But thank you for coming in all the way to Northridge and curating this playlist for us.
1: Thanks for having me. Always a pleasure to be here with you.
0: I'm excited for new music and this show. Thank you again for the invite too.
1: You're welcome. Come see us this Sunday.
0: Yeah, this Sunday. All right, we're going to end it here with Bardo. Funky people. Say goodbye to the folks.
1: Thank you, all you funky people.
0: This one goes out to you.
2: This is for the funky people.

0: for making me who I am.
1: El apoyo para Avanza proviene de
2: el Better Business Bureau, trabajando para garantizar que todos los negocios tengan los recursos y las habilidades necesarias para tener éxito en el mercado y convertirse en negocios confiables.
3: Utah State Parks, providing life jackets at loaner stations throughout the summer. Utah law says there must be at least one properly sized and serviceable U.S. Coast Guard approved life jacket for each person aboard a vessel.
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Yeah, mi gente, you're here on today's 11 a.m. Hip Hop 3 Block with a local music spotlight. That one comes from Blimes and the Bando with their track, It's Okay, just to provide a little bit of escape from the noise and tell you that it's all going to be okay. You're here on Bilingual Sounds 88.5, Public Radio for Southern California, and also syndicated at Avanza 88.3 KUB. Ahorita vamos a seguir con una artista de Venezuela. Ella se llama Nicki Nicole y esta es su canción, Colocao.

man, we got Trueno right there, Argentinian hip hop artist from his latest album, Turrazo. That is Mil Horas, with a little nod to Andres Calamaro. That about does it for today's 11 a.m. Hip Hop 3 Block. I'm Byron, the curator, and don't forget to RSVP for our upcoming showcase happening on Wednesday, August 19th with Mel Muñiz. It's going to be a beautiful night, I promise you. It's going to be happening over at Arroz and Fun in Eagle Rock. They changed locations. Now they're at this restaurant called Chifa because they had to close down their other location, but now they're in Eagle Rock, and we're throwing a really cool showcase there for summer. It's Summer Fun Sounds with Mel Muñiz on August 19th. 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Let's get into some new music from Weezer. From their upcoming album, The Gold Album, here is We Might As Well Be Strangers, and it's featuring Wednesday.

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we got a beautiful song from Yendri. That one is called Mala Mia. It's one of her latest singles, and you heard it here on Bilingual Sounds. 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Up next, Angelica Garcia from her latest album, Gemelo. Here is Gemini.

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They are a local band that I love to play on my shows. 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
3: 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I'm Karina Linares, Community Engagement Producer here at Avanza, Utah's first bilingual public radio station. 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Frances is currently the Community Engagement and Outreach Specialist at Sageland Collaborative. She is here with us today to tell us about the inaugural cohort of Sageland Collaborative's Science and Art Initiative. It's a program created to provide opportunities for Westside artists to visit the Great Salt Lake and create works highlighting their unique experiences with shorebirds and conservation. Frances, welcome. Thank you so much for joining us today. So, Frances, tell me what this program is all about.
4: Yeah, so this is the very first time that Sageland is doing this sort of like science-art combination program. So a lot of our work focuses on wildlife conservation throughout Utah, and so it's not always super accessible for beginners who might be interested in shorebirds. So we were sort of brainstorming, like, what could it look like to invite folks who maybe aren't like hardcore birders yet?
3: As people, you know, go to this art exhibition, what do you want them to walk away with? What message or maybe feeling of hope do you want them to kind of walk away with? And what conversations do you hope that all their work sparks?
4: Yeah. I think the biggest conversation I'm hoping people get is just like, as they're looking at the art, is I didn't know that before.
3: Folks at home or who are listening to us, if you want to check it out, you can check out sagelandcollaborative.org/shorebirds to learn more about this project, or you can check out at Sageland Collab on Instagram. That's SageLandCollab. And you can find all sorts of awesome information and events there. And you've been listening to Conexión here on Avanza 88.3. I'm Karina Linares. Thanks so much for tuning in.

From their album, ¿Dónde Jugarán Las Niñas?, acaban de escuchar Gimme the Power here on Cafecito. I'm Byron, the curator, and I'm here every single day for you, Monday through Friday, 9 a.m. through 1 p.m. And the best way to listen to this station, the best way to listen to this show, is through the Bilingual Sounds app that you can download in the App Store and Google Play. 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Just search for us by name. You know, lately I've been binge-watching Shameless, the one with William H. Macy, and it's a really, really good show. I'm on season 9 right now, and there's a song that really caught my ear the other day as I was watching the show. This one is music from an artist named Jenny O. This one comes from her album Peace and Information that was released in 2017. Here's her song, Trauma Jewels.

We got a lovely reggae-inspired tune, a new one from Girl Ultra. That one is called Denise, and it's going to be on her upcoming album, Romeo. And we found it here on Bilingual Sounds. Before we get on to the next hour, I want to remind you or put some shows up in your radar so you don't forget about them. El Tri is coming to the YouTube Theater on August 29th. Also happening this Saturday is Joey Quiñones at Sodis for Modis at the Greek Theater on August 15th. And on Sunday, Bardo is going to be playing in Malibu at Cielo Farms Vineyard. It's a winery that y'all should check out. And also, Maestro of the Movies, a tribute to John Williams at the Hollywood Bowl, September 4th. Let's move on to this one. It's Young Gatita with 7 days, 7 weeks and 3 days.

One of my favorite songs right there from Cero Girán, a group out of Argentina, with their song Ese Tren, y lo encontraron aquí on Bilingual Sounds 88.5 Public Radio for Southern California. We're also syndicated at Avanza 88.3 KUB Public Radio for Salt Lake City, Utah. I want to remind you yet again to go purchase some tickets for our upcoming benefits show. It's called Heritage Night, and it's going to be a beautiful night. It's a jam-packed lineup. It is 15 artists. They're all going to be performing two songs, one original song and one cover song. Andrea Bejar, Irene Diaz, Octavio FG, Twin C's, Twanguero, Kathy Palma, Doris Anaí, Triangle Fire, Ed Kaplan, and so many others. 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It is a benefit show to try to raise a couple extra funds for this public radio station. Up next in the mix, we got music from an artist, a diverse artist who is Mexican and also Indian Punjabi. This is Sparkle Mummy with No Te Vayas.

Ooh, we got a funky and also groovy tune from a band out of La Ciudad de Mexico. That's Dance OG with their latest track, Arroba Love. And you found it here on Bilingual Sounds. I'm Byron, the curator, your host. And coming up, I got music from the Argentinian artist Mel Muñiz, of which we are currently going to be doing a very special and intimate showcase over at Arroz and Fun on Wednesday, August 19th. And this week, you have your opportunity to RSVP to this event. So please go to our website, bilingualsounds.org, and look for the Mel Muñiz banner. Click on that and RSVP. You're not going to want to miss out, because during the event as well, we're going to be raffling off 5 vinyls of Buena Vista Social Club Orchestra, the Buena Vista Social Club vinyl. We're offering 5 of them, and also a meet and greet for their upcoming show at the Wiltern. So it's going to be a very special night. Go RSVP today, and let's get into some music from her. Here's Mel Muñiz from her latest live album, Serenata para un Refugio. Here is Araquiri.

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3: 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On this Thursday, I'm Edgar Zuniga. And today is National Radio Day. And I want to say thank you. Gracias. Gracias por avanzar con nosotros. Every time you listen from West Valley, Rose Park, Ogden, Provo, West Jordan, donde quiera que te encuentres, you're helping build something que no existía en Utah antes. 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Y seguimos creciendo. 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It goes a long way.

We got music from a local group known as Quonix right there with I Know You Love Me, and you found it here on Bilingual Sounds. I'm Byron, the curator, your host, and we're getting near the end of the show, so don't be tuning away. And coming up next, I got brand new music from Remy Wolf. Let's get into it. It's called Twiggy.

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1: Hola, gente linda. This is Andrea Bejar, a Mexican-American singer-songwriter based in Los Angeles. I love writing songs that feel like conversations, like quiet moments you can come back to whenever you feel like you need them. Coming up next is one of my songs. I hope it can help you find a moment of clarity and a little escape. 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

singles. It's called Te Vas a Arrepentir, Don't Hurt Him, off of her upcoming debut album called In Bloom, which is set to be released in September, and I'm so excited for it. I've been a fan of Andrea Bejar for about 3 years now, since her first single ever, and she's come a long way, and she's reached many years as well, and I'm so excited to say that Andrea Bejar is going to be performing at our upcoming benefit show. We're throwing on a show to raise a couple extra dollars for this public radio station. 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Thanks for listening. My time here is up. I gotta go, but I'll be back again tomorrow. I hope you had a lot of fun, and I hope you find your new favorite artist, your new favorite song. And I leave you off here with new music from Danielle Ponder. It's a new song that's going to be on her upcoming album, Everything Has Changed. Here is Sun and Moon.

Hey, what's up, mi gente? 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You're locked into Bilingual Sound Public Radio, and up next is one of my songs. I made it with love and a whole lot of feelings. Hope you vibe with it.

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Hola, ¿qué tal, mi gente? My name is Byron, the curator, and I'm the host of Cafecito, which is now proudly airing here on Avanza, 88.3 KUUB, Salt Lake City, Utah. Get ready for a mix of Latin alternative from indie rock and pop to hip-hop and more, as well as sprinkling in iconic American rock gems through the eras. This is all recorded at Southern California's Latin Alt HD3 Studios, and I hope you enjoy.

Alright, mi gente, bienvenidas, bienvenidos, pasen adelante, welcome, come on in. You're here on Cafecito. I'm Byron, the curator. I got an excellent mix of music here for your Thursday morning. Acaban de escuchar algo from an artist out of Guatemala. That's Kathy Palma with her song So Long. And Kathy Palma is also going to be part of our upcoming benefits show called Heritage Night. It's happening Saturday, October 3rd. 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They're only $30. 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Your tickets will go towards back into this public radio station so we can continue doing what we do every single day. Up next, we got music from a Canadian duo who the singer is Syrian and her partner, her instrumentalist, is Lebanese. Here's Kazdora with Titi Titi.

here on 88.5 Bilingual Sounds, where music is our second language. We're also broadcasting and syndicated at Avanza 88.3 KUB in Salt Lake City, Utah. Taking it back with some Brenton Wood, with some nice soul-y sounds, with his track, I Like the Way You Love Me. Now let's get into this one from the Argentinian artist Fabiana Cantilo. This song comes from her ninth album, Hija del Rigor, that was released in 2007. Here is Una Tregua.

song. I love that song whenever it comes up. Makes me so happy. And Sofia Cordova from Colombia with her track Symptom of Love. And you're here on Bilingual Sounds. Also, you know, I did mention Colombia. We got Sofia Cordova from Colombia. And coming up next, another artist from Colombia. And my heart goes out to all those folks in Colombia that have been affected by the most recent earthquake, a 7.4 magnitude that has totally devastated some communities in Colombia. And we have been posting a couple of informational stories that other people have posted, of course, because they're doing a much better job than we are. But we are sharing and disseminating their information if you want to help and support Colombians in Colombia. So check it out. It's on our Instagram at Bilingual Sounds, and we try to post some stories to help the cause. Up next, Andres Cepeda with the title track of his latest album, Bogota. Again, my heart goes out to everybody affected by the earthquakes.

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3: This is Conexión on Avanza 88.3. I'm Karina Linares, Community Engagement Producer here at Avanza, Utah's first bilingual public radio station. Today, we're joined by Frances Goh, who you might remember from our Latino Conservation Week roundtable last year. Frances is currently the Community Engagement and Outreach Specialist at Sageland Collaborative. She is here with us today to tell us about the inaugural cohort of Sageland Collaborative's Science and Art Initiative. It's a program created to provide opportunities for Westside artists to visit the Great Salt Lake and create works highlighting their unique experiences with shorebirds and conservation. Frances, welcome. Thank you so much for joining us today. So, Frances, tell me what this program is all about.
4: Yeah, so this is the very first time that Sageland is doing this sort of like science-art combination program. So a lot of our work focuses on wildlife conservation throughout Utah, and so it's not always super accessible for beginners who might be interested in shorebirds. So we were sort of brainstorming, like, what could it look like to invite folks who maybe aren't like hardcore birders yet?
3: As people, you know, go to this art exhibition, what do you want them to walk away with? What message or maybe feeling of hope do you want them to kind of walk away with? And what conversations do you hope that all their work sparks?
4: Yeah. I think the biggest conversation I'm hoping people get is just like, as they're looking at the art, is I didn't know that before.
3: Folks at home or who are listening to us, if you want to check it out, you can check out sagelandcollaborative.org/shorebirds to learn more about this project, or you can check out at Sageland Collab on Instagram. That's SageLandCollab. And you can find all sorts of awesome information and events there. And you've been listening to Conexión here on Avanza 88.3. I'm Karina Linares. Thanks so much for tuning in.

qué energía, mi gente. Tenemos nueva música from the Animeros, straight out of Austin, Texas. Acaban de escuchar Descarga Royal. And that's going to be on their upcoming album titled Qué Bárbaro. And you found it here on Bilingual Sounds. I also want to let you know about our weekend stuff, our weekend lineup. You know, every Saturday and Sunday from 8 a.m. to 11 a.m. we have 3 hours of cumbias and other traditional sounds and influences, so make sure you tune in over the weekend as well. Still coming up, I got a special guest DJ joining me in studio. I got Mono Jam, and they're going to be selecting all the music from 10 a.m. to 11 a.m. so please stick around for that. Up next, new music from Vicente Juaregui con La Tibesa de Tu Amor.

0: got Mano Jem right there with Dame La Fuerza, a song that was released on her debut album, Gardenia. And, you know, I've been telling you all morning long that I have a special guest in studio. And joining me right now is Mano Jem. And she's going to be in charge of the entire playlist for the next hour. Say hello to the folks, Mano Jem.
1: Hello, everybody. Thanks for tuning in.
0: Whoa, little live radio hiccup right there. But thanks for coming all the way to Northridge, Mano Jem. You've been here once before back in 2021, right? We did a little session right before the release of your album.
1: Yes, we sure did. That was such a fun session.
0: Yeah, and then we just seen each other out in the real world here and there. Mm-hmm. Saw you at Sunrose and on the Sunset Boulevard. And now you're going to be taking charge of the entire playlist, but also you're throwing a show in Malibu that's featuring Bardo. How did that come about?
1: So I started curating a new live music series at Cielo Farms in Malibu, and it's called Cielo Sessions. It's really one of the most unique golden hour live music experiences just outside of LA.
0: That's awesome.
1: Yeah, I'm so happy to bring this culture to the mountains that I grew up in.
0: That's super cool. Well, we're going to talk a little bit more in detail about that. What can we expect? The food that is going to be there. But what can we expect from your specific playlist that you're going to take us through in the next hour?
1: So this is just a little glimpse into mi paraíso, my paradise, my version of paradise, what I like to listen to when I'm chilling.
0: All right. It's going to get real, real chill here for your Thursday morning. But right now, I still have control of the playlist, and I want to bring you a song from a local artist. Her name is Jenna Wad. And this is a song that she made in collaboration with another artist named Will Bates. This one is called Afterlife.

0: ahí vamos con más música de Model Jam. That one is called Paraíso, and you found it here on Cafecito. I'm Byron, the curator, and today, for this next hour, I'm not going to be the curator. Actually, we got Model Jam curating the entire playlist, and we're going to get into some very, very nice songs. But tell me a little bit about Paraíso. What is this world that you built for us?
1: Oh, you know, I'm just always looking to rest and to chill, you know? That's just like, there's a lot going on in the world. When I close my eyes, I'm on a beach somewhere, you know, sipping on something, enjoying the sun. Yeah, just, I mean, like we all do, you know? Yeah. It's just like, that's where I want to go when I'm making music and in my happy place. So that was what that song was about, specifically about this beach that I got to visit in Portugal.
0: Oh, that's cool.
1: Yeah, I had just, that's where the bossa nova thing, I mean, though bossa nova is Brazilian, but you know, we
0: kind of the vibes, the tropical vibes.
1: Yeah, yeah, that's chillax. Where that song came out of. And it's really just, I'm so happy it's reached so many people all around the world.
0: That's cool. Yeah, I mean, your music is really atmospheric, and like it does take you to like a really good escape, especially when there's so much noise out there right now, and just really bad noise as well, and bad news left and right. But when you get down to it, the music is where we can find a little escape.
1: Yeah.
0: And we can also find a little escape in Malibu, like how I did that there.
1: Yes, sure did.
0: There's a really cool show that Model Jam is curating. It's called Cielo Sessions. It's happening this Sunday over at Cielo Farms. What can you tell us about Cielo Farms? What's going on over there?
1: Yeah, so Cielo Farms is actually my family's winery. And I started this live music series. It's a monthly series in the summer months to bring some of my favorite artists and music culture to the beautiful Santa Monica Mountains. So you can expect a unique golden hour live music experience with boutique wines, local food vendors, fresh pizzas and Wagyu sliders and charcuterie boards, and just really beautiful food, beautiful atmosphere, lovely people, everybody looking to connect and slow down.
0: That's cool. What's your favorite wine?
1: Of ours?
0: Of yours.
1: Of Cielo. I would probably say our Viognier, which is a white wine, okay, and it's grown on the property.
0: And that goes well with Bardo?
1: I would say so. I love our rosé too. It's called Misty Roses. That's a good one too.
0: That's cool. Mm-hmm. Well, I'm excited. If you want a ticket link, if you want some tickets, you can find it at dice.fm. Just look for Cielo Sessions, mm-hmm, right?
1: Yep.
0: And then there's also a listing on our concert calendar. So if you're looking for stuff to do, our concert calendar will show this event, and you can click on the link and it'll take you right to the tickets. It's once again, it's Bardo, and opening up for Bardo is Andrea Rose. Let's get into some more music selected by my guests, Model Jam. This next one comes from Les Paul and Mary Ford, and I like this one that you chose. It talks about smoking, but specific smoking.
1: Like, smoking is bad for you.
0: Yeah, smoking is bad, but medicinal smoking is okay.
1: That kind of smoking I do fully support. And I also fully support 50s three-part harmonies.
0: Yeah, that's the main...
1: That's the main draw of the song. And then, you know, of course, the smoke rings. It's just such a cool idea to sing about. And yeah.
0: Yeah, let's get into it. Here's Les Paul and Mary Ford, Smoke Rings.

0: We got the classic from Leo Dan right there, Como Te Extraño, Mi Amor. And you found it here on Cafecito. I'm Byron, the curator. This is 88.5 Bilingual Sounds. This is where music is our second language. And we're also syndicated at Avanza 88.3 KUB in Salt Lake City, Utah. And you just heard, this song that you just heard is also going to be involved. It's going to be integrated into the show on Sunday, August 16th, where Mono Jam is curating this night with Bardo. And are we allowed to say much? You're going to be doing like a little duet.
1: Well, you should come and find out. But Bardo basically asked, hey, should we sing a bolero? So maybe one of the boleros in this set tonight or this morning, you may hear in a live setting. Ooh, this Sunday.
0: That'd be, wow, that's Mono Jam and Bardo coming together. That I want to see and hear.
1: Well, good thing you'll be there.
0: This is happening on Sunday, August 16th. Go grab your tickets. It's Cielo Sessions in Malibu. And it's an early show, too. That's what I like about Sunday shows. They always tend to be early. I want to be home by like 10.
1: Yep, you definitely will be. The event is 3 to 9. And, you know, we all need our Sunday rest. We need our beauty sleep.
0: Exactly. And you can make a whole day out of it. The Malibu beaches are right there close by.
1: They are 10 minutes away. Yeah. You come out to Malibu for the day, finish the afternoon off with some fresh pizza and charcuterie and a glass of wine and a live set by Bardo. I mean, come on.
0: That's going to be amazing. Oh, I'm very excited. Thank you for the invite, too. And thank you for letting me know. And I really want to spread the word that you're having this really, really cool event with Bardo, because I don't think I've seen many lineups.

0: ups with Bartle yet. So
1: yeah, he's doing a lot this summer too. So check out his socials for sure.
0: Oh, really? So you'll be kicking it off.
1: Yeah, we're kicking it off with him. We got him first.
0: That's awesome. Once again, August 16th at Cielo Farms in Malibu. Let's get into some more music from our guest here today. Well, her selections. This one comes from Giorgio Ben George, right? No, you
1: Giorgio
0: say
1: Giorgio Benjor.
0: You've had a little bit more practice than I have, but I know the Portuguese language is
1: Giorgio Benjor. Ugh, God, it's hard.
0: We're trying, y'all. We're trying. You can hear the efforts. Mm-hmm. Let's get into it. Here's Chove Chuva, mm-hmm. right? I got it. Okay, let's get into it, y'all.

0: real chill vibes here for your Thursday morning. That one comes from Devendra Banhart with Carolina. And that one's selected by my guest here today. We got Mono Jam in studio. And remember, if you're enjoying all the music here today, please give her a follow. Go support her. You can find her on her Instagram at Mono Jam. Up next in the playlist, we actually got a new song of hers. It's a new cover that she recently did of a Bad Bunny song. But, you know, I've been in the music industry for a little bit, over 6-7 years now. And whenever artists release any kind of new music, it's very telling that more new music will come. Is this kind of, am I theorizing correctly? Yes. Is that what is foreshadowing?
1: I do think all of your years of expertise are proving to be right. And I do have new music on the way. I'm very excited to share. And this Bad Bunny cover seemed like the perfect return back to releasing again.
0: Well, you were telling me like this Bad Bunny era, this newer one, kind of brought you back to the this sense of music being your first love. Mm-hmm. No, and like mm-hmm.
1: there's a yearning you. There's like a yearning in this song, with the song that's about to play, Baile Inolvidable, an unforgettable dance. And you know, we all remember our first dance, our first love, our first anything. A lot, you know, at firsts when you're growing up. And so for me, music was my first love, and this felt like really a perfect return back to a new release cycle.
0: Wow. Well, I'm excited. We'll talk more about this new chapter of Mono Jam, but let's get into the cover that you did. This is Mono Jam with Baile Inolvidable.

0: got some Bardo in the mix. That one is Amame, and it's from his latest album, Transformation Time. Now, if you're a fan of Bardo, please listen up, because he's going to be performing this Sunday, August 16th, in Malibu. It's at a location called Cielo Farms Winery. Mm-hmm. And this event was curated by my guests here today. We got Monogem, who is putting on this show and trying to convince you to come by. I mean, you already convinced me. You told me that there's Wagyu beef sliders, there is homemade pizza, there is going to be South African vegetarian bites, and a sunset with some wine.
1: I mean, come on, what more do you need?
0: And Bardo.
1: Bardo, and a beautiful, beautiful property with sweeping views of the mountains, and you know, a lot of great photo op moments, and just a really nice way to spend a Sunday afternoon.
0: Yeah, and the show is early. The doors are at 3. You know, get the artist Bardo. You're planning to have him start performing right around sunset.
1: Yep, right as everything just starts to cool off, and the vibe really just turns into a magical moment.
0: Yeah. So if you wanted to, you could still get a full show and still make it home by 10.
1: That's right. Mama needs her rest.
0: Yes, we all need our rest, especially on a Sunday. But this is like an amazing, like, it's Sunday. You get beautiful music and good food. I think, say less. Go to dice.fm if you want to get those tickets. Just search for Cielo Sessions. 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We do got to take a small break, but we'll be back. 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
4: Utah State Parks, providing life jackets at loaner stations throughout the summer. Utah law says there must be at least one properly sized and serviceable U.S. Coast Guard approved life jacket for each person aboard a vessel.
5: 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On this Thursday, I'm Edgar Zuniga. And today is National Radio Day. And I want to say thank you. Gracias. Gracias por avanzar con nosotros. Every time you listen from West Valley, Rose Park, Ogden, Provo, West Jordan, donde quiera que te encuentres, you're helping build something que no existía en Utah antes. It didn't exist before. 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

0: Got Mono Gem in the mix with Magia. That one can be found on her debut album, Gardenia. And Mono Gem, also my special guest here today. So because I have you here and we just listened to one of your original songs, what's Magia all about? What's the magic behind this song?
1: That's a really special one for me. Actually, when writing it with my collaborators, I don't think I knew I was pregnant, but I definitely was with my first child.
0: Really? Wait. So like... It was brewing as
1: yes.
0: you were writing the song.
1: Yes, it was brewing as I was writing the song. We were really writing about the magic in the moment and how this new voice that I'd found was really kind of finding its way out into the world. And, you know, later when I was planning the release for this song, it was such a perfect pairing because I was able to use this song to announce my pregnancy with my first child.
0: Wow. And,
1: you know, it's talking about la magia adentro, the magic inside. So it has a lot of really beautiful meanings for me. It's a special one.
0: Oh, that's really cool. It all coincided perfectly. Mm-hmm. Oh, that's awesome. Well, can we use this time to also continue announcing that you're going to be releasing new music this year?
1: I sure am.
0: What are you going to take us with this new chapter of Mono Gem?
1: So, you know, I'm really finding my roots again, which has been a beautiful process. And I'm a trained jazz vocalist. I went to Berklee College of Music and studied. I'm a real jazz nerd at heart. so, you know, just a lot more organic instrumentation and moving a little bit away from the electronic space and just into some more organic, you know, kind of jazz driven, obviously Latin inspired. I've got a beautiful Spanish ballad that I've really never released before, anything like that. It feels like, wow, a song that like mi abuelita used to sing to me. You know, it's one of those songs that came out within a few minutes.
0: Wow.
1: Yeah, so I'm really excited to share some really special, some special records.
0: That's cool. You heard it here first. New music from Mono Gem is coming very, very soon to an ear near you. To some ears near you. Is that the better grammar version of it? I don't know. But also, Mono Gem, apart from new music coming up, she's also curating some really cool concerts in Malibu at a place called Cielo Farms. She's calling it her Cielo Sessions. And is this Sunday the first one of the summer that you have curated?
1: So this is actually the third one of the summer. We have another one in September with Sam Barsh, who's an amazing jazz pianist, and a special guest vinyl DJ set who you won't want to miss.
0: Ooh, that's cool. But the one on Sunday is Bardo.
1: Is Bardo.
0: From Chicano Batman.
1: Yes, with Andrea Rose and DJ sets by Wildflower. It's going to be a Latin-inspired evening.
0: That's so cool. Go grab your tickets, dice.fm. You can also find it on our concert calendar. That's always there if you're looking for some events to attend to in Southern California. Let's get into some more selections of hers. This one from El Lado Negro. It coincides perfectly with your music, honestly.
1: Thank you.
0: Let's get into it. Here is Running, here on Cafecito by Negro Sound.

0: lovely, lovely track. You probably heard Mono Gem humming to along to it too. Humming is really nice too.
1: Thanks.
0: Give us some more of that. I don't know. I can't replicate that. But that's a song that she selected from a group of artists. I think. Can you help me with this one?
1: Sure. It's Bala Desejo. They are a Brazilian trio of just some of the most stunning voices I've heard. I'm actually a fan. Dora Morlenbaum, her mother is a famous jazz Brazilian singer too. Her name is escaping me right now, and I don't know how that is possible.
0: Sometimes when the mic turns on, you forget everything, because sometimes I'll forget people's name and they're right in front of me.
1: Right. Well, yeah. Anyways, it's just the most beautiful bilingual song and kind of an inspiration for my next record.
0: That's awesome. And there is new music from Mono Gem coming out very, very soon. Also, we're going to be ending the segment here with something from Bardo from his latest album, Transformation Time. And he's going to be performing at a show that Mono Gem curated called Cielo Sessions. It's happening this Sunday, August 16th. You can grab your tickets at dice.fm, but you can also grab tickets. Oh, well, there's a convenient link for you on our concert calendar. Did you get the name? I thought you were looking at me.
1: I am looking it up. Yeah, it's Jacques Morlenbaum. I'm wrong. Sarah Morlenbaum, Henrique Morlenbaum. Anyways, there's a record that I fell in love with Ryuichi Sakamoto.
0: Oh, he's amazing.
1: Yes.
0: Yeah, collaborated with Brazilian artists.
1: Yes. So there's this album that I was going to feature one of the songs on this playlist today.
0: Which is next time.
1: Yeah, next time.
0: I love your playlist today.
1: Thank you.
0: It is so calming and relaxing. It's a nice little escape with everything going on in the world. But also, yeah, so your show is August 16th. That's this Sunday with Bardo, Andrea Rose. There's going to be pizza. There's a Wagyu beef slider. There's also your friend is coming from bringing South African vegetarian bites, mm-hmm. which is really, really cool. And yeah, it's going to be a beautiful night. It's an early night, 3 to like nine. After sunset.
1: 3 to 9 p.m.
0: Okay,
1: yep.
0: mm-hmm. There we go. But thank you for coming in all the way to Northridge and curating this playlist for us.
1: Thanks for having me. Always a pleasure to be here with you.
0: I'm excited for new music and this show. Thank you again for the invite too.
1: You're welcome. Come see us this Sunday.
0: Yeah, this Sunday. All right, we're going to end it here with Bardo. Funky people. Say goodbye to the folks.
1: Thank you, all you funky people.
0: This one goes out to you.
2: This is for the funky people.

0: for making me who I am.
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got mi gente. You're here on today's 11 a.m. Hip Hop 3 Block with a local music spotlight. That one comes from Blimes and the Bando with their track, It's Okay, just to provide a little bit of escape from the noise and tell you that it's all going to be okay. You're here on Bilingual Sounds 88.5, public radio for Southern California, and also syndicated at Avanza 88.3 KUB. Ahorita vamos a seguir con una artista de Venezuela. Ella se llama Nicki Nicole y esta es su canción, Colocao.

And we got Trueno right there, Argentinian hip hop artist from his latest album, Turrazo. That is Mil Horas, with a little nod to Andres Calamaro. That about does it for today's 11 a.m. hip hop 3 block. I'm Byron, the curator, and don't forget to RSVP for our upcoming showcase happening on Wednesday, August 19th with Mel Muñiz. It's going to be a beautiful night, I promise you. It's going to be happening over at Arroz and Fun in Eagle Rock. They changed locations. Now they're at this restaurant called Chifa because they had to close down their other location, but now they're in Eagle Rock, and we're throwing a really cool showcase there for summer. It's Summer Fun Sounds with Mel Muñiz on August 19th. 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Let's get into some new music from Weezer. From their upcoming album, The Gold Album, here is We Might As Well Be Strangers, and it's featuring Wednesday.

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got a beautiful song from Yenri. That one is called Mala Mia. It's one of her latest singles, and you heard it here on Bilingual Sounds. 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It lets you know of all the things happening in Southern California and where and when. Up next, Angelica Garcia from her latest album, Gemelo. Here is Gemini.

got one of the latest songs from Triangle Fire. They are a local band that I love to play on my shows. 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I think they're super underrated and they need your fanship. 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
4: 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I'm Karina Linares, Community Engagement Producer here at Avanza, Utah's first bilingual public radio station. Today, we're joined by Frances Goh, who you might remember from our Latino Conservation Week roundtable last year. Frances is currently the Community Engagement and Outreach Specialist at Sageland Collaborative. She is here with us today to tell us about the inaugural cohort of Sageland Collaborative's Science and Art Initiative. It's a program created to provide opportunities for Westside artists to visit the Great Salt Lake and create works highlighting their unique experiences with shorebirds and conservation. Frances, welcome. Thank you so much for joining us today. So Frances, tell me what this program is all about.
5: Yeah, so this is the very first time that Sageland is doing this sort of like science-art combination program. So a lot of our work focuses on wildlife conservation throughout Utah, and so it's not always super accessible for beginners who might be interested in shorebirds. So we were sort of brainstorming, like, what could it look like to invite folks who maybe aren't like hardcore birders yet?
4: As people, you know, go to this art exhibition, what do you want them to walk away with? What message or maybe feeling of hope do you want them to kind of walk away with? And what conversations do you hope that all their work sparks?
5: Yeah. I think the biggest conversation I'm hoping people get is just like, as they're looking at the art, is I didn't know that before.
4: Folks at home or who are listening to us, if you want to check it out, you can check out sagelandcollaborative.org/shorebirds to learn more about this project, or you can check out at Sageland Collab on Instagram. That's SageLandCollab. And you can find all sorts of awesome information and events there. And you've been listening to Conexión here on Avanza 88.3. I'm Karina Linares. Thanks so much for tuning in.

From their album, ¿Dónde Jugarán Las Niñas?, acaban de escuchar Give Me the Power here on Cafecito. I'm Byron, the curator, and I'm here every single day for you, Monday through Friday, 9 a.m. through 1 p.m. And the best way to listen to this station, the best way to listen to this show, is through the Bilingual Sounds app that you can download in the App Store and Google Play. 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Just search for us by name. You know, lately I've been binge-watching Shameless, the one with William H. Macy, and it's a really, really good show. I'm on season 9 right now, and there's a song that really caught my ear the other day as I was watching the show. This one is music from an artist named Jenny O. This one comes from her album Peace and Information that was released in 2017. Here's her song, Trauma Jewels.

We got a lovely reggae-inspired tune, a new one from Girl Ultra. That one is called Denise, and it's going to be on her upcoming album, Romeo. And you found it here on Bilingual Sounds. Before we get on to the next hour, I want to remind you or put some shows up in your radar so you don't forget about them. El Tri is coming to the YouTube Theater on August 29th. Also happening this Saturday is Joey Quiñones at Sodis from Odis at the Greek Theater on August 15th. And on Sunday, Bardo is going to be playing in Malibu at Cielo Farms Vineyard. It's a winery that y'all should check out. And also, Maestro of the Movies, a tribute to John Williams at the Hollywood Bowl, September 4th. Let's move on to this one. It's Young Gatita with 7 days, 7 weeks and 3 days.

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Joey Quiñones in the mix with There Must Be Something. That is fresh off of his debut solo album called In a Soul Steady Situation. And Joey Quiñones is going to be doing his solo project music over at Soldies from Oldies happening this Saturday, August 15th. Don't forget about it. It's going to be a night of Soldies. It's called Soldies from Oldies, and it's also featuring Mayor Hawthorne and Kelly Finnegan and so many others. You're here on Cafecito in the last and final hour of the program. Thanks for being here, by the way. Coming up next, we got music from Ray Zaragoza with Fight Like a Girl.

one of my favorite songs right there from Cero Girán, a group out of Argentina, with their song Ese Tren, y lo encontraron aquí on Bilingual Sounds 88.5 Public Radio for Southern California. We're also syndicated at Avanza 88.3 KUB Public Radio for Salt Lake City, Utah. I want to remind you yet again to go purchase some tickets for our upcoming benefits show. It's called Heritage Night, and it's going to be a beautiful night. It's a jam-packed lineup. It is 15 artists. They're all going to be performing two songs, one original song and one cover song. Andrea Bejar, Irene Diaz, Octavio FG, Twin C's, Twanguero, Kathy Palma, Doris Anaí, Triangle Fire, Ed Kaplan, and so many others. 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It is a benefit show to try to raise a couple extra funds for this public radio station. Up next in the mix, we got music from an artist, a diverse artist who is Mexican and also Indian Punjabi. This is Sparkle Mummy with No Te Vayas.

We got a funky and also groovy tune from a band out of La Ciudad de Mexico. That's Dance OG with their latest track, Arroba Love. And you found it here on Bilingual Sounds. I'm Byron, the curator, your host. And coming up, I got music from the Argentinian artist Mel Muñiz, of which we are currently going to be doing a very special and intimate showcase over at Arroz and Fun on Wednesday, August 19th. And this week, you have your opportunity to RSVP to this event. So please go to our website, bilingualsounds.org, and look for the Mel Muñiz banner. Click on that and RSVP. You're not going to want to miss out, because during the event as well, we're going to be raffling off 5 vinyls of Buena Vista Social Club Orchestra, the Buena Vista Social Club vinyl. We're offering 5 of them, and also a meet and greet for their upcoming show at the Wiltern. So it's going to be a very special night. Go RSVP today, and let's get into some music from her. Here's Mel Muñiz from her latest live album, Serenata para un Refugio. Here is Araquiri.

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4: 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On this Thursday, I'm Edgar Zúñiga. And today is National Radio Day. And I want to say thank you. Gracias. Gracias por avanzar con nosotros. Every time you listen from West Valley, Rose Park, Ogden, Provo, West Jordan, donde quiera que te encuentres, you're helping build something que no existía en Utah antes. 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Y seguimos creciendo. 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It goes a long way.

We got music from a local group known as Quonix right there with I Know You Love Me, and you found it here on Bilingual Sounds. I'm Byron Akirito, your host, and we're getting near the end of the show, so don't be tuning away. And coming up next, I got brand new music from Remy Wolf. Let's get into it. It's called Twiggy.

Hola gente linda, this is Andrea Bejar, a Mexican-American singer-songwriter based in Los Angeles. I love writing songs that feel like conversations, like quiet moments you can come back to whenever you feel like you need them. Coming up next is one of my songs. I hope it can help you find a moment of clarity and a little escape. 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

singles. It's called Te Vas a Arrepentir, Don't Hurt Him, off of her upcoming debut album called In Bloom, which is set to be released in September, and I'm so excited for it. I've been a fan of Andrea Bejar for about 3 years now, since her first single ever, and she's come a long way, and she's reached many years as well, and I'm so excited to say that Andrea Bejar is going to be performing at our upcoming benefit show. We're throwing on a show to raise a couple extra dollars for this public radio station. 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Thanks for listening. My time here is up. I gotta go, but I'll be back again tomorrow. I hope you had a lot of fun, and I hope you find your new favorite artist, your new favorite song. And I leave you off here with new music from Danielle Ponder. It's a new song that's going to be on her upcoming album, Everything Has Changed. Here is Sun and Moon.

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This is Katsuoso from East LA. You're locked into Bilingual Sound Public Radio, and up next is one of my songs. I made it with love and a whole lot of feelings. Hope you vibe with it.